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I wanna be your samurai, yeah. And I intend to simplify and ask myself questions like, do we need to have a mansion just to feel we have a home? 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

0: It was frightening at first, to be honest. 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I've never seen that before in my life.
1: Nobody knew where they came from. Nobody saw them coming. They just appeared over the city and hovered there.

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Hello, welcome back everybody. It feels like no time at all since last week's show. Time is flying by this term. But fear not, I have found time in my busy week to bring you another cracking playlist to soundtrack the beginning of this new week. We started the show with I Am The Changer by Cotton Jones, then we heard Lucky by Britney Spears. Very fitting, since this is the lucky number 7th broadcast of Anything Goes. Lucky number 7, unlucky for... No, I was about to say unlucky for some, but that's not true, is it? That's 13. 13 is unlucky for some. 7 shouldn't be unlucky for anyone. Hopefully at least. It's definitely lucky for me, because I get to present this show, one of my favourite things to do, and extra lucky because finally, my cold is just about on its way out. For listeners who haven't been following the saga of my mystery cold, I've had to apologise for the absolute state of my voice at the beginning of the last 2 shows because I've been struck down in my prime by a cold which I feel like has been going on for frankly a ridiculous amount of time now, to be honest. But no more! I'm just about free of it. So, unlike the last 2 weeks, my voice should sound completely normal and fine. So if you still think it sounds funny, that's on you. And you should probably think about being less judgmental of voices. That was a joke, by the way. I'm not accusing anyone of actually being judgmental. Next up, the Monkees.

0: That was the Monkees with She Makes Me Laugh. Do you see what I did there? I made a joke, and then I played a song about a funny woman who makes someone else laugh to convince you all to think I'm funny. Please laugh. Please think I'm funny. Thank you. It doesn't matter if you don't, because I can't see you, you can't see me, and I'm imagining every listener laughing their socks off right now at my subpar jokes, and literally no one can stop me. And that's part of the beauty of radio, and this radio show, particularly, because it's all mine. And in the spirit of all mine, I'm going to play three of my personal favourites up next.
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That was Coming Up Easy by Paolo Nutini, followed by Amor Prohibido by Selena, followed by Runaway Baby by Bruno Mars. I like how I introduced those three as if they were like three of my top favorites, as if every single song I play on here isn't a song that's one of my top favorites. Why would I play a song that I don't personally enjoy? Anyway. Fun fact, Runaway Baby by Bruno Mars was the song that my morning alarm played for many, many years in school. And so listening to the beginning of it does still give me a good old shock to the system. Triggers the fight or flight a little bit. But that's okay, it's worth it. And last week I spent a good deal of time rambling about CDs and I've just realized I told you all a lie. I said that Selena Gomez's A Year Without Rain was possibly the only album I ever personally owned on CD, but that is in fact not true. Sorry. I also definitely had the album that Runaway Baby came from, Bruno Mars's first album, Doo-Wops and Hooligans. I know that for sure because I remember the bright yellow cover art. Next up, we have a Jimmy Buffett double bill because the sun's set to come back out at the end of this week, so why not get ourselves into the Margaritaville mindset?

I feel like I can confidently say anyone with brown eyes hopes that someone is thinking of them when Brown Eyed Girl plays. Especially when it's that super fun version from Jimmy Buffett. Or maybe it's just me that thinks that, and I'm exposing myself for being extremely vain and hoping people think about me. I hope not. No, I am confident. I'm sure everyone has some songs that they like to think are about them, or by coincidence seem to describe their life perfectly, or they just really relate to, and maybe secretly hope other people notice the similarities too. I know this is definitely true, because the question, if you could pick a song that causes everyone you know to think about you when it plays, what song would you pick, was a popular discussion topic at a cafe I used to work at. It was one of our questions of the day, a discussion topic we would pick randomly in the morning and debate for the rest of the shift. Usually the questions were just weird enough or tricky enough to last a whole day. If you're curious, other questions included, if someone gave you £1 billion now, but you had to agree to live the last 5 years of your life as a crab, would you do it? Or if you could have a door in your house that opened to any location in the world, where would you pick? The music question was usually discussed for a long time and brought up again and again and again, because no one could ever pick just one song or decide in the moment what they wanted their defining song to be. Except for one of my old coworkers, she, without even a minute's thought, announced her song would be Happy Birthday, so she could steal the limelight from everyone else on their own birthday. And that tells you possibly all you need to know about that one coworker of mine. It's a good answer, I guess, if you want to be remembered. I've never forgotten it. Although I usually don't think of her at other people's birthday parties. If you have an answer to that question, or any of the others, please get in touch via the web form that can be found on our website at camfm.co.uk. I'm particularly interested in opinions on the crab question, if I'm honest.

That was Lauryn Hill featuring Mary J. Blige with I Used to Love Him, followed by Otis Redding with Love Man. 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Next up, Last Night by The Strokes.

That was the Beach Boys with Fun, Fun, Fun. Lots of opinions on whether you would become a crab for a million pounds in the web form. Some people saying yes, they definitely would. Other people saying no, they're definitely not crabbing it about. I personally would. I think it would be quite fun to be a crab, to be honest. Anyway, we are just about coming to the end of all the time we have this week for Anything Goes. And just like it did the whole of last week, time this hour has flown by. Time flies when you're having fun. I've had fun. I hope you have too. Tune in next week for more Anything Goes, same time, same place, 9 a.m. Monday morning on Cam FM 97.2. To finish this week, we're going back down memory lane with Minnie Riperton to 17 by Sharon Van Etten. See you next time.

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Hello and welcome back to Cover Girl. My name is Ellie Smith and you are listening to your weekend update, post-weekend update, of all the latest entertainment news. Now, to those of you tuning in who heard the last 35 or so seconds of that song and are wondering what it was, that was Noah Kahan with The Great Divide. You've missed out on the other glorious 4.5 minutes, thanks to my wonderful radio broadcasting skills. But it's delightful to be with you today. We have an absolutely massive lineup for you. A lot has happened over one weekend and I'm excited to get into it. Hopefully we'll also be joined later in the show by one of my good friends, EK, who will be talking us through all of the Eurovision related news that was happening over the weekend. But to start us off, I hope you've all been well. It's certainly been an interestingly weathered weekend, but I'm glad to be here with you today on this slightly sunnier looking day, and I'm excited to get into it. Now, the first thing we need to talk about is SNL. Now, both these shows ended over the weekend. We had SNL UK and SNL US both wrap up their seasons. Now, SNL US obviously has been running a lot longer. They've got some more traditions. They had multi-time host and former cast member Will Ferrell hosting the show, and with music by Paul McCartney, who we're going to listen to a little bit of later on. And SNL UK had host Shuti Gatwa and music from Holly Humberstone. Now, these were both incredible shows. I think the two most viral bits to come of it, in the US, I would say that was the Weekend Update Joke Swap. That's always the most popular thing to come out of a finale there. It's a bit of a tradition between hosts Michael Che and Colin Jost. And they didn't hold back this year. I'd highly recommend, if you normally like the Joke Swap, definitely go and have a watch. You would not be disappointed. And SNL UK, I'd have to argue that it would be the incredible Louis Theroux gag. Now, it started off with an absolutely incredible impression and was joined by other cast members, including Shuti Gatwa, and a surprise appearance from the one and only Louis Theroux himself. Now, he's always been a giant of British broadcasting, and his recent show about the Manosphere garnered a lot of international attention. So it's good to see him being utilised and having some fun on SNL. I'd highly recommend watching that skit, if not just for the absolutely incredible impressions. I'm going to check the name of the first impressionist. I think he's from Scotland, and you can hear some of the twinges come through when he's doing some of his lines, but otherwise it's a really impressive impression. And both shows wrapped up in a really wonderful way. Here's hoping SNL UK comes back for another season, since everyone started off slightly skeptical about it. And I think people, you know, have really, really warmed up to it. So, yeah, hopefully it comes back. Shuti Gatwa was a wonderful one to end on. And obviously, Will Ferrell is a classic over in the UK. So, to celebrate both of these shows closing out their seasons, we're going to listen to a song from each of their musical guests, respectively. So, from Paul McCartney, we have an absolute classic. And from Holly Humberstone, we have one of her new releases. So to start us off, it's Paul McCartney and Wings with Live and Let Die. Hope you enjoy.

Welcome back to CoverGirl. I'm still Ellie Smith and you are still listening to all your latest entertainment news and updates. Now, I've had a look and that incredible Louis Theroux impression was from Larry Dean, probably my standout of SNL UK's episode. And I also have to shout out the man I forgot too slightly in the last segment, and that is Jeremy Culhane, a new start to SNL US this year, who I'd been following in his comedy career for a little while, so I was very excited to see him on the show. And he came back yesterday with his Mr. On Blast, which I think is an incredible character piece. So yeah, there's lots to check out from SNL US and SNL UK this weekend if you are so inclined. I'd also like to mention that we have our email, studio@camfm.co.uk, and you can get in touch on our online web form at camfm.co.uk/player. If you were a skeptic about SNL UK, I know a lot of people certainly were, and for good reason, let us know if you've changed your mind or not. Have you been won over by the cast, or do you think it's something that doesn't need to exist? Are there any big changes you want to see for next season? Any new hosts? I would really love to hear from you. Also, a reminder that our post-show playlist will be available at covergirl.972 on Instagram after the show, in case you hear a song that you like and you want to keep listening. Now, we have our breaking news music on because we are listening to something adjacent to the breaking news, and that is our trending song replacement for the week. Now, we all know songs get popular online for a reason. They can be trendy, pertinent, catchy, a whole number of reasons why something could become popular online. But they can get repetitive and a bit boring, and even if you like the style, you can absolutely get sick of hearing the same song over and over and over again. Even the Grammys this year, I felt like I was just listening to trending songs over and over and over again. And while that's great to a point, we need a little bit of a change once in a while. So this week, the trending song was a mashup of Olivia Dean's Man I Need, a trending song that we had on the show about 8 weeks ago, I want to say, mashed up in kind of like a house kind of, I don't want to say drum and bass, but like a poppy kind of electronic way. And for its replacement, I've gone for probably the most popular like DJ style song in the last couple years. This song was absolutely everywhere for a long while, and it brought me back some nice memories while I was listening, and the remix reminded me of this, so on and so forth. So, for our next song, we are listening to, some would say the inimitable, One Kiss by Calvin Harris and Dua Lipa. Hope you enjoy.

Welcome back to Cam FM. This is still Cover Girl, and I'm still Ellie Smith, if you can believe it. Now, we've spoken about SNL, and we've done our replacement song of the week, so it's time to move on to some more non-standard news from the week. And to start us off, it's the new Batman casting announcements. The first one came out a couple of years ago, was very popular, starring Robert Pattinson and Zoe Kravitz, who I believe both are due to return. Robert Pattinson certainly is, along with Andy Serkis, Colin Farrell, and Jeffrey Wright. But Matt Reeves has revealed some new casting announcements via Twitter in a very Gen Z way, posting GIFs of each of them, along with captions along the lines of, in a Gotham state of mind. Reeves announced Brian Tyree Henry, Sebastian Coach, Charles Dance, Scarlett Johansson, and Sebastian Stan would all be joining the cast. Now, Scarlett Johansson has reportedly been in talks for a role in this movie, though it's unreported who she might be playing, and Sebastian Stan has been slated to be appearing as Two-Face. There's been a lot of excitement around this movie. I think obviously it will be a good one, I'm assuming, if the last one is anything to go off. But I'm unsure around whether the hype is going to be the same. I think there's been, in recent times, more consistently strong superhero movies. I don't know if we've gotten slightly oversaturated. That could be an insane take. I bet there's lots of people very excited for this movie. I think I'm a little swayed having not seen the first one, but I'm sure I will watch it and love it in due time. Also recently announced has been the Clayface movie, which I was unsure about initially because I don't tend to be a horror fan, and this is an explicit horror movie, but it's starring a man whose name escapes me but appeared as Ricky September in a Doctor Who episode with SNL UK host Shuti Gatwa, and I feel the need to see Ricky September in the superhero movie. I think he's going to do really well at it. The actor was really great in the very limited run he had on Doctor Who. It was like 15 minutes of an episode maximum, but really won the hearts of the audience. So I'm excited to see what he'll do with Clayface and this very different kind of character, but also in the same realm. So if you want a little bit of a taste of his acting, he's been in a lot recently. He's in a new movie from the BFI set to premiere soon. I'll have a look at its title because it looked really good. But that is the Batman. Now, to celebrate this casting, we have a song from one of the previous movies. I think it got quite a bit of an older Batman. And that is a song from U2. Now, if you're familiar with Batman, you may know what I'm talking about. But this is Hold Me, Thrill Me, Kiss Me, Kill Me from U2. Enjoy.

That was Hold Me, Thrill Me, Kiss Me from Batman Forever by U2. The Clayface actor Tom Rees-Harris is starring in the new movie Mad Fabulous, as well as appearing in Doctor Who, Big Mood, and the National Theatre live production of The Seagull. Multi-talented man. Now, we're moving on to another big piece of news from the week, or at least what I thought would be a big piece of news from the week, and that's the release of Good Omens Season 3. Now, I don't know if people have gone off the show in the time elapsed since Series 2 for various reasons, but the Part 3 came out just this last week. It was a 90-minute episode kind of summing up the first two seasons. And the reaction has not been as big or raucous as I thought it would be in either direction. I thought, even if people didn't like the finale, which a lot of people certainly didn't, we'd have heard a lot more about it. It's been decidedly quiet on all internet spaces, including the ones you would expect, places like Tumblr, Twitter. There's not been an outpouring of a reaction either way. I'm trying not to go into too many spoilers for the finale in case people want to watch it and haven't had the chance to see it. It was, I would say, quite a rushed episode. I say that's what people were expecting in a 90-minute episode cut down from 6 episodes, I think, that used to be about 45 minutes. There's obviously going to be a lot left unsaid and undone, but I thought it was an okay final episode from the small bits I've seen and from what I've inferred. I think it, you know, wrapped up the final episode, like the season, quite well, represented it. I think maybe its messages slightly didn't come through, some of its key themes weren't quite picked up, but I think it was a decent way to end the series. It's quite difficult to talk about it without giving too many spoilers, because most of the reaction has been about the last 10 minutes or so. But I think if you're interested in it, watch it. If you're not, I'd keep an eye out on the online spaces. Some of the discourse that's been happening has been really interesting. And, you know, I expected more from Good Omens after the life that it's had on the internet, but it's actually been surpassed still by Project Hail Mary, which came out a couple months ago, and Iron Lung, which also came out even longer before that. So I think, especially in comparison, very interesting to see how lowly it's been ranking in terms of, like, engagement statistics. Regardless of that, I thought it was only right to, you know, celebrate the end of the show, celebrate even more the fan culture coming to an end. I'm sure it will live on, as many fandoms do, but something has ended, and I thought it only worth celebrating. So, to, you know, harken back to the show, we are playing a Queen song. The show's become very intertwined with Queen throughout its tenure, and we are going to be listening to Killer Queen. So, hope you enjoy.

0: That was Killer Queen from Queen. Hope you enjoyed that, and please do get in touch if you have any comments on anything we've been talking about. 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Now, we have a very exciting segment for you now, because we're talking all things Eurovision. Now, we are here with a special guest, Ezan, who hosts CamFM's very own Eurovision show. She's going to go into absolutely everything you need to know about the weekend's contest, all of the shows. So if you want to hear some more, she will be on air at 5 p.m. tonight. So make sure you tune back in if you want to hear all of the details. But for now, we are going to talk about the absolute insane surprise that was Bangaranga. So, Ezan, what were your thoughts on this?
1: I was really surprised. I was really surprised, particularly at the start, when she won the Jury Award, and by quite a large margin as well, because there was basically not much people talking about a Bulgaria win, from, like, especially at the beginning. Like, 2 weeks ago, no one was talking about Bulgaria. Only during the semi-final did people talk about, oh, maybe she could win under specific circumstances. Like, if the other winners flop and she has a large televote, decent jury, maybe she could win. But no, she just landslided everybody, and I don't think anyone saw that coming. So it was such a surprise, such a surprise.
0: Absolutely. I think during the week she went from 17th in the odds to about 3rd.
1: Yeah.
0: And then won with a bigger margin than Alexander Rybak. Yeah. Which is absolutely insane from a song that no one was listening to before this week.
1: Yeah, and like, I also seen online people who did not really like Bangaranga before the shows, but then during the shows, then they were like, oh wait, this is actually pretty good.
0: Especially the staging, we'll come back to it. It really elevated the song, yeah. And I think that's a big reason for their success. Now, before we get too deep into talking about Bangaranga, let's have a listen so you can see what we're on about.

0: That was Dara from Bulgaria with Bangaranga. Now, we spoke a little bit about this just now, but Ezan, how much do you think the staging impacted this win?
1: I think very, very, very largely. Because, first of all, like, her team is basically made out of a gym team. So the staging director, I do not remember his name, but he also staged 2024's winning entry.
0: Right.
1: And also the choreographer is staged, they staged Fuego, I believe. So it was really a dream team that, in hindsight, we probably should have seen coming. But I definitely think that the staging had a huge impact. And also Dara herself, it seems that she had a huge influence in the staging and how it didn't go like a traditional girl pop staging. Instead, they decided to do something kind of more fun, more crazy, and I love Dara's emotions and like facial expressions during the performance.
0: Yeah, a lot of people said that she won the girl bops, like, out of people like Antigone and some of the other, like, girl bop performances. But also, she brought a lot of authenticity. This wasn't just a girl bop. And I think that resonated with a lot of people. Also, lots of comparisons have been drawn to K-pop.
1: Yeah, definitely.
0: And is there anything in particular that makes people say that? Because I got the sense, but I don't know if there was anything concrete in the performance.
1: I don't think there's anything... For me, there wasn't anything really specific. I guess it just, to me, it was just really, really well choreographed. And I guess it camera-wise, it is more fun, which does remind me of K-pop. Though, like, when my friend realized that, like, Bulgaria won, she's, like, a fan of EXO, and then she was like, oh my god, she actually wrote a song for EXO. So, it's really fun, and honestly, it is cool to have some K-pop adjacent entry in Eurovision.
0: Do you reckon we'll be seeing more or less of it, considering that we've now got Eurovision Asia?
1: Whoa. Oh my god. Ooh.
0: Because you would think that it was successful, people would do it more, but also might gravitate away so they are not being too similar to Eurovision Asia.
1: I don't feel that Eurovision Asia will really influence Eurovision itself, though. I believe the winner of Eurovision Asia will be able to participate in Eurovision next year.
0: Oh, really?
1: Yeah, I believe so.
0: Oh, wow.
1: Yeah, so I guess if Korea wins, then they will be sending something very K-pop to the contest.
0: That's true. That would be good to have, because that would obviously be such a specialist level of K-pop coming into the contest. People saying Canada might also want to join, so the pool of entries getting exponentially bigger is going to make for a very interesting contest next year.
1: Yeah, and also just like, it's also a different voting demographic. Like, how interested are people in like these other songs? Like, this year, people are really fascinated with Bangaranga.
0: Yes.
1: I wonder in the future how it would be.
0: Yeah. I mean, there was a big cult following around a lot of songs this year. Finland had a lot of hype going into the contest and they didn't quite manage to bring it.
1: Yeah.
0: And how do you think that happened?
1: That is such a difficult question to answer.
0: Yeah.
1: I think on one hand, I think one of the issues was the fact that V-Ray had a national final. So V-Ray knew how the staging would be like. It went largely unchanged, though they really just polished it up. But I think on one hand, I feel like it's a sort of victim of expectations. And I think there's also just a general potential dissonance between the fans and like the casual audience that are the majority in the actual contest itself. And I don't know. I think particularly for Finland, they are someone who has a lot of expectations. Everyone's like waiting for them to win. That to a lot of people, this was the time for them to win, and they unfortunately did not manage to.
0: Yeah, I think UMK, the Finnish national selection, has been bringing such incredible artists so consistently. People are just waiting for a win now.
1: Yeah.
0: But they can't seem to bring it out of the bag. And then another fan favourite was Ferto from Greece. And that did not do as well as expected.
1: Yeah. I mean, it was still a top 10 finish, though.
0: Still an incredible finish, but in comparison to where people were expecting during the national final.
1: Yeah, definitely.
0: Definitely took a jump. Is there a reason that, like, why do you think that was?
1: I feel like I'm not someone who was, since the beginning, I didn't really believe in Greece winning, if I admit. I've always felt that Moldova had more of the energy and the more televote appeal. And in the end, Moldova did beat Greece in the televote points. But I feel like for Greece, I don't know, I think part of it, when I first listened to it, as much as it was fun, I just felt it was a bit repetitive is photo, photo, photo. And another thing about the staging is I think some people find it, it can be a bit too much.
0: Mm.
1: I didn't really feel that way, but also felt that I kind of wanted more energy in the staging personality. So I think that contributed to it. But either way, I don't really know. I guess maybe people just didn't really resonate with the song as much as people expected.
0: Yeah, I think it's always hard for songs like Barabarabastu or Espresso Macchiato to win. I think Greece should be happy with how well they did.
1: Yeah.
0: It was an amazing performance. And before we listen to another song from Eurovision, we do have to mention the UK. We got a point! We got a point! Congratulations, Lukman, no computer, on getting a point.
1: Lukman, not no points.
0: We did not get nil point, and we can be happy about that.
1: Yeah.
0: I mean, I don't want to say, was there a reason that we got no points? Because I don't want to rub salt in the wound, but is there a reason? What do you think we have to do as a country to get better at Eurovision?
1: I admit, I did expect them to get last place, though. Even though I didn't want to, because I'm so charmed by their staging and the performance. And Lukman, no computer, he's so nice.
0: Mm.
1: So it is quite a bummer. I guess part of it is just, I think part of it is the song itself is a bit too niche. Mm. I do understand it not really having wide appeal. And I suppose, I don't know, I think I do feel like the BBC need to do something differently in terms of selecting artists. Like, I believe for like Lukman, no computer, when he went into the writer's room to write his song, he didn't realize that he was writing a song for himself for Eurovision. He thought he was writing for somebody else.
0: Right.
1: Which is quite interesting, I suppose. That I just feel like, I'm not really sure what exact reform they need, but they need some sort of reform regarding how they choose artists. Because the past few years, we have not been doing well.
0: Yeah, it's been an interesting time for the UK in Eurovision. But I have hope that we will have another Sam Ryder someday.
1: I hope as well.
0: We will get there. Now, there were so many incredible songs this Eurovision season. A really wide pool of songs to choose from. And if you want to hear more about them, please tune in to Ezan's show at 5 p.m. today. You can hear all of this in so much more detail, including about even more of the entries.
1: Yes.
0: There were 25 countries competing in the final and another 10 in the semis. So lots to talk about. I've chosen a song from Malta that I really enjoy. It's called Bella by Adan. And just one of the songs that stood out to me this year, also helped in its staging by Eurovision creator and journalist ESC Gabe. If you want to hear more about some of the political side of Eurovision or some of the stuff that's been going on behind the scenes, I'd really recommend you go and listen to his videos or his streams. He covers everything in a really down-to-earth but very in-depth way. But if you want to hear even more than what we've been talking about, do tune in at 5 p.m. to Ezan's show. But for the meantime, it is Adan with Bella.

Thank you so much for joining me on today's episode of Cover Girl. Just a reminder, you can find our post-show playlist on Instagram at coveredgirl.972. As always, we're wrapping up the show with a cover song harkening back to the show's name. Now, I'll join you next week at the same time with all the next lot of entertainment news and updates. 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Now, to close off the show, it's a classic cover song, but it's one I love nonetheless, and it is Soft Cell with Tainted Love. Hope you have a wonderful rest of the day, and enjoy!

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Navigating my way through eyes that I do not recognize, no. 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And I intend to hold you high. I wanna be your samurai, yeah. And I intend to simplify and ask myself questions like, do we need to have a mansion just to feel we have a home? Do I have to have a kingdom, love, just to put you on a throne? We can manage expectations, we can go high if you want. 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The paradox of choices, I'm always running out of time. I inherited these wounds of mine, that the grass is always greener, oh. I wrapped up cocoon, we hide.

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1: 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So today is a pretty special show. I'm going to be playing some of my favorite songs by Irish artists today. So in case you guys couldn't tell, I am in fact an Irish girly, and so, you know, had to rep my people. And so with this, I will also be playing, I will be telling you a story about an embarrassing time I've had in Ireland, as well as talking about a beautiful Irish film. But of course, we will be keeping it classic with talking about the Crush Bridges. The first song today, probably one of the biggest Irish bands at the moment, if not the biggest. This song is really popular. It might even be some of your favorites. Get it? Ha ha ha. Okay, I'm just gonna take it away. This is Favorite by Fontaines D.C.

What did we think of that one? I mean, I've seen Fontaine's DC, I think maybe 3 times live now, and they're actually absolutely fabulous every single time. I think the first time that I saw them was 2021 or 2022, and it was in quite a small venue in Belfast called the Ulster Hall. And then since then, they have just absolutely taken off, and rightfully so, honestly. This next band, another one I have seen, like, maybe 3 or 4 times. Another great Irish band, my favourite Nepo baby in it. I don't know if you guys will have guessed this already, but this is It Won't Always Be Like This by Inhaler. Please enjoy.

Oh my goodness, I just love Inhaler. I think It Won't Always Be Like This was sort of the song that got me into them. Right now though, my favourite song by them is probably, gonna have to say, My Honest Face. Although, to be honest, I mean, every song's a banger. I think I haven't listened to their new album yet in full, but I need to get around to that at some point. But in general, they're so good. I don't know if any of you guys will have heard their cover of Fade Into You, but that one is like actually incredible. I feel like it's so difficult to live up to like the expectation from the original, and yet I think they did such a good job at it. Up next, I have one of my near and dear artists to my heart. I absolutely love this band so much. They were my number one artist a few years ago. This song by them is one that I enjoy so much because it sort of takes you on a journey as you're listening to it, in a way. Like, it starts off very sad and melancholic, and then it builds into this gorgeous, hopeful tune, and then by the end it almost gets really creepy and strange, even if I can call it that. But yeah, I mean, without further ado, I feel like I should just let it play. This is perhaps, again, one of the most famous Irish bands. This is Daffodil Lament by The Cranberries. Enjoy.

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4: Okay, what did you guys think of that one? I mean, like I said, it kind of takes you on a bit of a journey. It's probably my favourite Cranberry song, either that or I Can't Be With You. That whole album, I think, is just a complete masterpiece. I mean, come on, Dolores O'Riordan was perhaps one of the best vocalists of her time. So now, as I'm sure you all know, because you're all loyal fans of my show, we're going to be talking about the crush bridges. These are honestly some of my favourite things to go through. I think it's really, just really cute, you know, a lot of the times to see the appreciation for other people, the sort of flirty attitudes that are going on. So yeah, let's just start. I think the first one that I want to say is someone has said on the 10th of May, crush bridge to whomever revived Church Fest with Church Fest Reborn. I have a lot to say about this because, okay, I'm not at Churchill. I'm sure their confessions page is great, but I'm at Selwyn and our Sell Fashions page has just not been up and running for so many months. And I have to say, I'm an avid Sell Fashions poster. I love to confess different things on there. I remember I put one on, I think, 2 weeks before the end of Lent term because I was up doing my laundry at like 2 a.m. and I just thought it would be funny to sort of post, oh, who's up doing their laundry at 2 a.m. right now? And it never got posted. And that was a bit annoying. So I think they need to get back on that because I'm a huge fan of confession pages. The Corpus Christi one is really interesting, I think. They've always got a lot of beef on there, but I guess that's what you get for being in a small college. The next one that I have is crush bridge to the beautiful brown boy in the black shirt with the HP laptop in the Marshall Lab. I would let you mansplain the stock market to me. To be honest, at a certain point, at least for me, if it was me in that situation, it wouldn't even be mansplaining because I have no clue at all how the stock market works. I think the most information I have on it probably comes from the Wolf of Wall Street. Yeah, I know absolutely nothing about stocks and trade. So from a practical standpoint, can this boy perhaps explain it to me as well? Because I'd like to be rich. Okay, let's see, what else do we have? Oh, this one is really, really cute. Okay, this one says, to the gorgeous, tall, blonde body outside Pam wearing a birthday sash on the 3rd of May. I thank God for the day you were born. Apparently angels do exist. That is actually so cute. Oh my goodness. I think if someone said that about me, I don't even know how I would react. I mean, I thank God for the day you were born. Maybe angels do exist. How sweet is that? I think this next song, actually, on the topic of crush bridge, is very, very close to perhaps the most modern day yearner. This artist, he's known for these absolutely beautiful love songs. I've also seen him in concert. If you've seen any of these people in concert, please let me know on our online web form, camfm.co.uk/player. I would love to hear about it. This song, I actually hadn't heard before I went to go see him in concert, but then I heard it for the first time and I just became absolutely obsessed. It's just such a powerful love song, I think. So I think I need to show you right now. This is Francesca by Hozier.

Gosh, his voice is actually incredible. Oh my goodness. Whenever I saw Hozier in concert, it was honestly one of the best concert experiences I had. It felt like such a really safe place. I think a lot of the times at concerts nowadays, people are really lacking concert etiquette, but at Hozier, oh my goodness, I felt like I was hanging out with a bunch of my friends or something, the way that everybody was just so kind to each other and so respectful of people's space. It was, I think it's very reflective of the type of person that Hozier is. This next song's a bit of a throwback, probably a very popular one that you've definitely heard before, and definitely a really popular one, I think, for my mum who's listening. So hello, mummy. I don't really have much else to say about this song. It's kind of just a banger. It's a classic. This is Teenage Kicks by The Undertones. Please enjoy, everyone.

another absolute favourite of mine, and I'm not sure if you can sort of hear the song that's playing in the background of me speaking right now, but that's a little clue into our next song. The undertones are from Derry, I believe, and here at Cambridge, I mean, I was kind of thinking that since Belfast is the capital of the north of Ireland that there'd be loads more people from Belfast here, but I was so surprised to find that literally like everyone that I've met is basically from Derry. It's really fun. I love the Derry accent. I mean, I'm sure a lot of you listening have watched Derry Girls. Such a good show. This next song is by an artist who they're very, very local to me, really only about 20, 30 minutes away from me. Their songs, I would sort of classify them as being very much like the early 2020s. These songs really blew up. The song in the background of me speaking right now is also by them. And so if you couldn't have guessed already, this is Undercover Martin by Two Door Cinema Club. Please enjoy.

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1: When I heard that song in concert, genuinely, it was one of the most lively live performances that I've ever seen. So many people just getting up, jumping and dancing. It was so good. It really felt like the epitome of my teenage years, to put it in a very cheesy way. But yeah, so now we're on to the segment of the show where I'm going to be talking to you about a movie that I've watched. So today, again, since the sort of theme for this show is songs by Irish artists, I'm going to be talking to you about an Irish film, and that film is Song of the Sea. This is an animated children's movie, sort of about grief and transformation and, you know, Celtic mythology as well. It sort of follows this family, a dad and his two children. And the daughter is a Selkie, which, if you're not familiar, is a big part of Celtic sort of traditional folklore, particularly Scottish, but it's also really prominent in Ireland, as you can tell by the movie. And it's sort of just like a person, or especially a woman or a girl, who can transform into a seal, which sounds a bit strange when you first hear it, but this movie is so beautiful. I think the soundtrack alone is so amazing. It's really moving. It has a very like homely feel, is the way that I would describe it. And then as well, the characters and their sort of arcs, I think they're all such relatable characters in their own way, and how they move through life, and the relationship between the siblings in this movie is so beautiful, and how they deal with grief as well. Even though it's a children's film, I think this is really a movie for anyone to watch. It's so, so beautiful. I absolutely love it. It's one of my favourite movies. I think on Letterboxd I've rated it 5 stars, or at least close to it. I think I watched it for the first time whenever I was maybe 8 or 9, and I really, really enjoyed it then, but I think because I was so young, I maybe didn't understand a lot of the themes of the movie. And I rewatched it over the summer, and oh my goodness, I cried so much. Words can't describe how much of a beautiful movie it is and how much that movie means to me. The sort of company that made this movie as well is an Irish company. So they've done a few other books, movies with similar sort of Celtic and Irish centres. One of them's The Book of Kells. But yeah, this next artist and song that I'm going to be playing for you is, it's actually a band that I didn't realise were Irish until like a year ago. Bear in mind, I'd been listening to this song and loved this artist for maybe like 4 or 5 years at that point, not realising that they were Irish. And they actually did a show in Dublin, I think, not too long ago. Or maybe they haven't done it yet, I can't remember. But either way, I was so annoyed because for some reason, I can't remember what it was, I wasn't able to go see them, and I'm really annoyed about that. I hope I can see them someday, but for now, at least we can listen to them on the radio. This is When You Sleep by My Bloody Valentine. Please enjoy, everyone.

That song really, really reminds me of my friend Jasmine. I think her and her boyfriend, that is sort of known as their song. And so not only is the song really lovely to me, just because I've enjoyed listening to it for such a long time, and also them finding out that it's by an Irish artist, which is of course always great, but then also just to know that that song means so much to someone I love, I think it's really adorable, to be honest. This next one, we're going to be picking up the beat a little bit, you know, getting some more energy in there. I think, again, to my mum listening, I hope you enjoy this one. Thanks so much again to everyone listening, especially those of my friends at Selwyn that are listening right now. But yeah, without further ado, what else can I say? Here we go. This is Breathless by The Corrs. Please enjoy.

Oh, trust when I say I was dancing in the studio for that one. Such a good song, honestly. It really reminds me of summer. And I think also, I'd obviously heard this song in movies and on the radio and stuff growing up, but near the end of A-levels in secondary school, whenever it was getting to around exam season, I think I was listening to this one a lot because it's low-key such like a cure for a bad mood. It's so easy to dance to. It's such, just such a tune. Next song that we have coming up is by one of my favorite artists of right now. She is getting to be quite popular. I've thankfully seen her live twice. I saw her open for Florence and the Machine a few years ago, and then Sam Fender last summer, I believe. She's such a talented artist. She's really, I think her music can be very thought-provoking. She's very raw, and I think that's what I enjoy about her. She's so authentic in what she does, and this song I think will mean a lot to Irish listeners out there, which, by the way, shout out to my cousin Shannon, who is apparently listening from the Dominican Republic. So thank you so much for listening, Shannon. But yeah, this song, it's sort of centered around events that happened in Ireland around the 2008 financial crash. And this song is very heavy, I think, the themes within it. So definitely a bit of a switch up from before. But also this song has a lovely section of it that's in Irish, and so I think it would just be really beautiful to listen to. If you haven't guessed, again, this is Euro Country by CMAP. Please enjoy.

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2: I mean, her voice is just, as my mum just said to me, absolutely haunting. Sorry, I know I talk about my mum a lot on this show, but she is my best friend. I think, I said to her, I think next week maybe I'll do the theme as Brenda's Requests, because she keeps telling me all these songs to put on. I think now I'm going to tell you about my embarrassing story. I'm going to just do a quick one because we are running out of time, unfortunately. Just a reminder, this is the Awkward Girl Radio Show on Calm FM 97.2. I'm your host, Holly, and my embarrassing story for the day is basically just from when I was in secondary school, minding my business, walking outside after lunch, when all of a sudden my knees gave in and I just fell straight on my face in front of literally my entire year. It was so embarrassing because I, for some reason, didn't get up off the floor. I just stayed there for a minute. I don't know why I did that. I think I can sort of laugh about it now, but it does get brought up a lot, especially the people that I'm still friends with from school that witnessed it. But yeah, I'm going to leave you off here with a song by, honestly, one of the most influential women for me in my life. She's such an inspiration. She was, again, so ahead of her time, speaking up about, you know, social justice issues and everything along that sort. She's just so inspiring, and I'm so sad that she's gone. This is Mandinka by Sinead O'Connor. Please enjoy.

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3: I think he's read that off the back of a cereal packet.

FM. This is episode 23, Feeling Minus in the Sinuses. We're gonna start off today with a set of spy music. The spy music has this really unique overlap of surf rock and jazz and lounge music that's just kind of united with the goal of creating the most cool and suave music possible. And they're tunes that encapsulate the cool and coiffed and like coldly capable protagonists of these shows and movies. And so first up we have Panayotz 9 by Joe Manieri, very fun, and then it breaks down into this really weird discord in the middle, and then unites back up again. Then we're going to hear Secret Agent Man by The Ventures, just kind of like the best surf rock band there is out there. And then there will be Thank God for the Rain by Bernard Herrmann. This is from the Taxi Driver soundtrack, I believe, and kind of more of like a rainy detective kind of movie sound rather than maybe a James Bond kind of sound. Then we'll hear main theme from The Saint, which is a British, I think, 60s spy show or series. That'll be by Edwin Astley and his orchestra. And then we'll hear the Mod Squad theme by Al Caiola. Enjoy. This is Joe Manieri.

You were tuned to Inane in the Brain. That was the Mod Squad theme by Al Kiola, topping off a set of spy jazz / lounge / surf rock. Before that was the main theme from The Saint by Edwin Astley and his orchestra. We had Thank God for the Rain by Bernard Herrmann and Secret Agent Man by The Ventures. And starting off the show today was Panayot's 9 by Joe Maneri. Now we're going to hear some songs, some 60s rock songs that I think kind of emblemize this in-between of like the raucousness and fullness of like 50s rockabilly music. And I'm thinking of like At the Hop by Danny and the Juniors or like hits like that. But this is a little bit simpler and it's a little bit grungier, but it still has some aspects of that. But I feel like it's serving as an in-between leading to more kind of like 60s bubblegum rock, because it has some of the like pop melodies and just kind of like the smoothness of it as well. So first we're going to hear Cheating by The Animals, then we're going to hear Pretty Big Mouth by Count Five, and Never Thought You'd Leave Me by The Pleasure Seekers. Definitely check out The Pleasure Seekers if you are unfamiliar. I think I played What a Way to Die on a previous show. That's definitely my favorite by them, but this is really good as well. I don't know, they're kind of this fun girl group, maybe kind of like a grungier version of the Shangri-Las. And yeah, just very fun. So here is Cheating by The Animals.

You were tuned to 97.2 CAM FM. That was The Pleasure Seekers singing Never Thought You'd Leave Me. Before that, we had Pretty Big Mouth by Count Five and Cheating by The Animals. Now we're going to hear some contemporary indie pop slash rock. I feel like indie pop rock has kind of moved from like the sleaze and grunge of the 90s and early 2000s, and then there was kind of like a very twee era, which I kind of played some of those songs a few weeks ago. But now I feel like the most modern stuff has moved into a more cheerful, kind of yet despondent sound that's become pretty common. And I'd say that a like Mac DeMarco would be a definite exemplar of this. So we're going to hear one of his songs, but up first, maybe a bit too on the nose, is going to be Nihilist Kite Flyer by Loving. Then we're going to hear Complete Annihilation by Smushy, You Know I'm Down by Frog, and we're going to finish out with Still Beating by Mac DeMarco. Here is Nihilist Kite Flyer.

That was Mac DeMarco's Still Beating. Before that, we had You Know I'm Down by Frog, Complete Annihilation by Smushy, and starting off the set was Nihilist Kite Flyer by Loving. Next, we're going to hear some songs that have this kind of groovy drum and sometimes bass mix that goes throughout the entire song, just repeating over and over. And then everything else kind of gets painted on top of that. But then things also kind of build one at a time, which is more characteristic of house music, yet only one of these is actual house music. So first is going to be a cover of Pimp. This is by the Bacow Rhythm and Steel Band. You may know the 50 Cent version, but this, they replace him with a horn, and it's just great. Then we're going to hear Don't Call Me Baby by Madison Avenue. This is the house song, just a really fun one, and it samples it's a Italo disco song. I'll find it for you and get you the name of it, but very fun sample. And then we're gonna hear Connected by Stereo MCs and Higher Ground by Stevie Wonder. I mean, like, one of the best kind of repeating bass guitar lines ever. So here is Pimp by Bacow Rhythm and Steel Band.

That was Don't Call Me Baby by Madison Avenue. And the name of the Italo Disco song that I was trying to think of that samples is Ma Quel Idea by Pino De Angio. The great song as well. He has that really fun, deep voice, and they just kind of sped up the bass and drum line for Don't Call Me Baby. Now here is Connected by Stereo MCs.

was Stevie Wonder's Higher Ground. Before that, we heard Connected by the Stereo MCs, Don't Call Me Baby by Madison Avenue, and Pimp by the Bacow Rhythm and Steel Band. Finishing out today is going to be a bonus song, Malago, by the Bahama Soul Club by Danae Suarez. And this kind of fits in with like some of the spy music. It's kind of fun and loungy, but also kind of has repeating patterns like the set that we just heard. So this is Malago, and tune in next week.

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picks them. They just can't wait to get you in the system. 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Told you no guns in and you didn't listen. Life is so heavy with that on your soul. Dedicate this to Cheyenne and Josh and pour something out for the lives of these.

Navigating my way through eyes that I do not recognize, no. 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

Hello there, and welcome back to That Eurovision Show. What you heard just now was JJ's song called Unknown. And JJ was the Eurovision 2025 winner last year. So I figured I'll play to pass the baton because Eurovision 2026 is officially over. And I can't believe it. This is, the results are so insane. I could not have imagined it in any way possible. Because if you guys have not heard, the winner of Eurovision this year is Bulgaria. And to show you how surprising it was, when I did a winner contender episode, I did not include Bulgaria. And I think for most people, they also did not even consider Bulgaria as a potential contender. So this is

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1: So what you heard just now was Eurovision 2026 winning entry Banga Banga by Dara. And if you are wondering what Banga Banga means, it just means Banga Banga, trust me. But yeah, I am so gagged by this result because Dara absolutely obliterated everybody. She got an absolutely landslide finish. She got first in the public and first in the jury, and both of them were with quite a considerable margin. In fact, she is, in Eurovision history, currently the largest winner by a margin, which is, it's so surprising because no one 2 weeks ago would have said, oh, Bulgaria has a chance of winning. I think, in fact, people were talking more about that as, will it even qualify for their semi-final? That is just, it's so shocking, and I'm still in shock, if I had to admit. I think I was very surprised when they were presenting the jury points and Bulgaria was actually doing really, really well, because it is not a classic jury song, I mean, that I was really, really surprised when they won. And on hindsight, I think part of the reason why is, first of all, I'm not sure whether you guys know, but Eurovision, the jury in Eurovision has changed. Previously, it would only be 5 people. This year, there are 7 people on the jury for each country, of which 2 of them are mandated to be under 25 years old, I believe. So I think that's also why that they'll be more willing to support these type of songs, I would say. The sort of Maori girl pop songs that typically will be more popular with the younger generation. So I do think that definitely contributed to it. But on the other hand, her staging is amazing. She's an amazing dancer, an amazing singer, and all the facial expressions that she was doing was so charismatic and immersive. So both, and in hindsight, I feel like we should have realized that this was a contender because the staging director has actually staged previous winning entries, including 2024 Switzerland's winning entry. Also, the choreographer actually also choreographed Fuego, which is a very, very famous Eurovision song as well. So she honestly brought together a dream team, and I'm surprised now that none of us expected this to actually occur. And that even after the semi-final, people were talking about her as a potential winner contender, but only under certain conditions, like, hey, the jury winners, they flop, and then she actually gets a decent amount of televote that she's just barely able to push over the edge and win. No one talks about her landsliding everything, it's so shocking. And I think the lesson learned is that we should have believed in the Banga Banga. But yeah, I think it is really cool because this is Bulgaria's first time winning, which I think it's always really fun when a new country wins. And from what I've seen online, there's just so much excitement from Bulgaria. And I love that support, I love that energy. And now I'm going to just continue covering each country. I will likely just be going based on like the order of like their position based on the grand final. But yeah, I just want to mention just such a special shout out to Bulgaria because no one expected her to do this well. And you know what? Go off, Queen. She deserves it. She's so good. With that, I'm gonna move on to second place, which was Israel, with the song Michelle by Noam Vetter. So, he got, I believe, 3rd in the public and I think like 8th in the jury. So he honestly did pretty darn well with the jury. However, I will have to mention that there's definitely a political context to Israel's participation in Eurovision, and I do think that I think it potentially influenced the results, particularly I would say of the televote. Yeah, but I'm not really going to comment further about this right now because, well, for the regulations, I do need to remain apolitical. So I will now be moving on to the 3rd song, which is going to be Romania's entry Choke Me, which is by Alexandra Capitanu. Oh, I keep messing up the name. I'm so sorry. But let's listen to it.

So what you heard just now was Romania's entry for Eurovision, which was Choke Me by Alexandra Capitanzu. Oh man, I keep messing up her name. I'm so sorry, I do not know how to pronounce it. But she did so well, so she came in third place. And that includes getting second in the public, which is so impressive. In terms of Joey's wise, she got 13th, which is not great, but also not that bad. Quite a shame, I do wish she got higher with the Joey's, but guess what, the public really backed her. And I'm not surprised by this. In fact, before the contest, I would say out of all the televote entries, like what the fans consider to be the songs that's going to perform the best with the televote, I think Romania is the one that I felt was really... I felt that people... Oh, I'm so sorry, I'm losing words. My brain is not working today. But basically, from what I've seen, Romania has so many fans, very avid fans, and they're very consistently in like every video, that I feel that people did not expect Romania to do that well. But I'm quite surprised, because the trend was there all along. And I admit, I'll be covering, for example, I'll be covering Greece a little, and I think for most people, there will be their vote for the televote song that will win. And I admit, I never really truly believed in Greece winning. I'm sorry. So, the fact, but at the same time, I did not expect Romania to do like this well. Personally, my vote probably would have went towards Moldova, because I love Moldova's entry. Don't worry, we'll cover it later. But Choke Me was just amazing. The performance was so good, by the way. I love the staging. And overall, it's just a great song. So I'm very happy with this result. And third place, that's so good. So yeah. And also, another shout out is that Romania is returning to the contest this year after last participating in 2023. And the fact that they just went in, swooped in with a third place is so good. And also for Bulgaria, they also haven't competed since, I believe, 2021? Or was it 2022? I'm so sorry. But they just swooped in and got first place unexpectedly. Wow, they are such queens. So I really support that. But yeah, next, let's move on to fourth place. It will be Australia's entry, which is Eclipse by Delta Goodwin. And yeah, enjoy.

Radio.com. So what you heard just now was Australia's entry, which was Eclipse by Delta Goodrum. And can I just say, Delta Goodrum, she is such an amazing performer. I think regarding her song, people have varying opinions about it, but I would say largely just people find that it's kind of mid. People feel that it's a bit dated, it's a bit basic of a pop song. I do quite like it. I would say it's just because I do quite like cinematic songs, and this is one such example of it. But oh, when it's a live performance, it stuns so much. Delta Goodrum, she's such an incredible performer. You can just tell that she's so experienced. And I would say, out of all the performers in Eurovision this year, she's definitely one of the top few. And you can tell. And that's why I'm not shocked at all by her jury results, which is that she managed to get second, I believe, which is very, very, very impressive, obviously. And it's just really nice as well for Australia to be doing so well, because the past 2 years they have been non-qualifying. So it feels good that, you know, they're actually doing well. They're talked about as a winner contender and they got fourth. Very impressive. And regarding her televote points, she got 122 points, which is very, very respectable. And in regards to just staging, I found that it was fine. I didn't really find it too phenomenal or whatever, but it worked to their strengths, which is basically having Delta Goodrum as the main focus. So honestly, I'm really happy with these results. Though I would say I find it quite interesting, because prior to the competition beginning, like right before the grand finals, people online were talking about Australia as the most likely winner. But I admit, I didn't really see it. But you know what? No one saw Bunga Bunga as the winner. So that's just something interesting that I experienced at least. But yeah, she did so well. I do like the song. So yeah, I'm very, very happy with this result. And with that, let's move on to the next song, which is going to be Italy's entry, Per Sempre Si by Sao Da Vinci. It is. I do really like this song. It's so cute. But yeah, let's listen to it.

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1: So what you just listened to was Italy's entry, which was Pearl Semplici by Sal da Vinci. And can I just say, Sal da Vinci, he's so cute. Like, at the end of his performance, when he's just looking on so shocked at the audience. Oh, that was so heartwarming. That was so cute. And I don't know, I just love him. And that's from all the online content that I've seen from him. He's so wholesome. But yeah, let's actually talk about their performance, which is that they managed to get fifth, which, by the way, Italy has been doing really, really well in the contest. I don't remember how well, but I think at the very least they have had 7 top 7s, or is it 8 top 7s? I don't remember. But you know what, he's adding one more to it. And yeah, it is so good. I feel that this year and last year, Italy, they have been sending this sort of like, I want to call it nostalgia songs, but like they're done really well. And they just feel so comforting and good. And that's why I just feel that people were sort of underestimating him, because I do think Italy is more of a, it tends to be more of a favorite among casuals compared to Euro fans, but I always knew that they were gonna do really, really well. What I, however, did not expect was how well he did with the juries, because he managed to get 6 with the juries, which is very impressive, and I did not expect it because I had heard online that he actually slightly messed up his jury show, which is very unfortunate in terms of his vocals. But guess what? The juries seem to love it. And honestly, we are all loving it as well. The staging concept is basically having a wedding happen behind him and where he is the officiant. And I don't know, there's just something very fun about it. It gives musical theater vibes, which I also love. And it's just so comforting. I really, really enjoyed it. I'm glad that it did so well because it absolutely deserves it. So yeah, now let's move on to, we're gonna move on to Finland, which is a very, very, very interesting country to talk about, because they were the winners of the odds of basically every poll, every fan contest, and they came 6th. They came 6th, not even top 5. So that's a lot. That's a lot to talk about for this. So with that, let's play Finland's entry, which is going to be Lindenheiden. I still don't know how to pronounce it, oh no. Lindenheiden by Linda Lampinen and Pete Pakkonen.

So what you heard just now was Finland's entry, which was Lickinhaiten by Linda Lampinus and Pete Pakkonen. Wow, that is the best I've said the song title and their names. Wow. But yeah, this is a very, very, very interesting country, because prior to the competition, this was generally considered by the public as the most likely winner. They were at the top of the odds. They were also at the top of basically every fan poll or any sort of fan simulation that was ran. And yet, what did they come? They mentioned only come in the sixth place, not even top five. And it's just, it is quite insane. And to me, it feels quite reminiscent of last year's with Sweden entry, Bada Bada Blastu, where, I don't know, it just seems that there's a lot of fandom high with it, but it seems that the casuals just don't connect it in the way that we managed to. And I do think it's quite a shame, because Finland, everyone has been waiting for them to win. And the fact that they didn't manage to, and they're not getting further, but they're falling under people's expectations. And that just sucks so much for them. I really do want them to win, because I really want Finland to host Eurovision one day. And because I'm sure they'll be fantastic hosts. So, how did Finland do? I believe, so from what I've seen, they got 5th with juries, which is pretty good, pretty decent. And they got 8th with the televote, which is, I think, is slightly lower than expected. People were talking about them as a sort of consensus winner, where they are able to just get it. They are not going to be the winner of the jury or televote, but they'll be able to get just enough points to push them over the edge to the win. And unfortunately, they did not manage to do that. Apart from what I mentioned just now about the song potential just not connecting with casual fans, I think another thing is just, perhaps it is the staging a bit. I suppose, I do really like how cinematic it is, but perhaps there's slightly less hype because they didn't really change much from the national finals. So I do feel like people were not as hyped or excited because they didn't really bring anything that new. What, however, they did manage to bring new was the fact that Linda Lampinus was actually playing the violin live during the competition, when usually the rules is that you're not allowed to play an instrument live. And it really made the violin sound so crisp. But I've also seen online some complaints about how, because she was playing the violin live at some parts, but not all the parts, so other parts are like still the playback, still the studio version, you could really tell when she was faking it and when she was actually playing it for real. And to some people, that took them out of the immersion. So I do think that could also be a potential factor. But I just feel like, I guess this song just wasn't strong enough, which sucks so much because I really want Finland to win. I definitely support Finland. And I hope they won't be saddened by this result, because it sucks. It sucks to be under so much expectation and to just not meet it. So I hope they do well. I hope they will channel this energy and deliver an amazing result next year as well. And with that, let's hop on to another Scandinavian country, which is gonna be Denmark. And oh wow, this is one of my favorites, but I'm also so sad because he was put as the opener of the grand final, which is known to be not a very great position. But you know what? He came top 10, which is Denmark's best result in a long while. So congratulations to him. But yeah, let me play it. It's Forbigarhum by Søren Toppegard Lund. Oh wow, I'm nailing the pronunciations right now. Well, though, I guess that's quite a low bar for me. But yes, enjoy!

So what you heard just now was Denmark's entry, which was For We Got Home by Søren Tøfvergaard. And I must say, I love the song. This is one of my favorites of the year. I will definitely say that. And as a disclaimer, I am biased, as you can tell. But yeah, so he managed to get third in the juries, which is very impressive. I'm very happy for him because he deserves it. He is such an impressive performer. He's great at dancing, he's great at singing, he's great at singing while dancing. So, so impressive. And I also just really like the song. It's just a banger all around. Unfortunately, his televote did not really do that well. He only got 78 points. So he unfortunately underperformed. I really wish he got more points. And it's quite sad because somebody actually analyzed what is the average televote rank for each country. And for Denmark, his average rank was 11th. That means that he was just barely out of contention getting points from a lot of countries, and that sucks so much. But I love Denmark so much. I'm sad because he got put as the opener for the grand final, and that is known to just not perform very well, the televotes. So I do wonder, in an alternate universe where he wasn't put as the opener but actually at a pretty good position, could he actually have gotten top 5? Because he got 7th, he got pretty close to that. What I would say though is that I think the Danes should be very, very happy with this result. It may not be the winner, contender, the top 3 finish that they really, really wanted, but this is their best result in a long while. They should be really happy, and I love this song. I'm definitely going to continue following the artist, Søren Tøfvergaard. In fact, right now, I believe he's actually playing in the musical theater right now. I'm not very sure, but yeah. I will definitely be following him. I love the songs. But now let's move on to the next country, which will be Moldova with the song Viva Moldova. And this was one of the huge televote hits. I love the song so much as well. I voted for this song and also Denmark's song. I love these songs. Yes, so let's go over to Viva Moldova by Satoshi now.

Radio.com. So what you listened to just now was Viva Moldova by Satoshi, which, as you probably can infer from the title, was sent by Moldova in Eurovision. And they did so well, they managed to get 8th place, and getting, I believe, 4th in the telephone, if I can remember off the top of my head. So, I think this is a win. I love this song, it's so fun, and there's just a very, very nice background story to it, and how it really represents the current state of Moldova as a country. And in fact, if you're interested in learning more, I highly recommend watching the YouTube video by ESC Gabe, where he goes into interviewing the artist Satoshi, as well as just covering the whole national final, which selected this song. And I'm so glad this did well. I always knew that it was going to do really, really well, and I felt that people was underrating it, because I believed in its potential more than Photo, unfortunately, which I will be covering very soon, very, very soon, I promise. But yeah, this is just such a fun song. The staging itself was also very fun, involved all of them just really being very high energy, and I'm so glad that the public also resonated with them. In terms of the jury score, they did not do well. They got 17th, which is, yeah, I guess it's just fine. And but regarding public, yeah, they got 4th, which is so, so impressive. I hope Moldovans are very happy with that. And again, I just want to mention, this year, 3 countries returned, which was Romania, Bulgaria, and Moldova. And guess what? They all got top 10, and they all did so well with the telephone in particular. They all deserve so much applause. They did so, so well. I'm so happy for them. And yeah, with that, let's move on to the next song, which is going to be Ukraine's song, which is called Vidnum by Leleka. This is a very, very beautiful song. I love it so much, and I'm glad that it got recognized as such. So yeah, let's play it.

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2: What you heard just now was Ukraine's entry for Eurovision, which was Vilnim by Leleka. And I love the song so much. This is probably one of the songs that really grew on me throughout the season, because initially I just felt quite mad towards it. It sounded pretty, but it wasn't very interesting to me. But over time I just started really connecting to it, and it's such a beautiful song. And what I would say is that the live version is actually so good. Like, it's genuinely better than the studio version. The staging, while minimalistic, is beautiful and really just sells the vibe. And fun fact, this song contains the longest note in Eurovision. And how they staged it was so beautiful. Like, I think that staging for some people made the song click. And when I saw that, I was just like, oh my gosh, this is so good. But yeah, I guess that's something that Ukraine does really well, which is staging. They have consistently been really, really good at staging. In terms of their results, they managed to get 9th overall. And most of it came from the televote. They got 5th in televote. Again, I do have to mention that due to the political situation, I do think it has affected the televote score a bit as well. But I would say regardless, Ukraine, they're just a powerhouse at Eurovision, and they've consistently been. For example, they're actually the only country so far that have qualified for every semi-final. And they're just masterful, and this song is no exception. I love it so much. It's just so comforting. Really happy that it did well. And with that, now let's move on to the 10th place, which is gonna be Greece, which I've hinted to numerous times so far during this podcast. And so let's listen to it. It's gonna be Photo by Achilles.

So what you heard just now was Greek's entry, which was photo by Achilles. And it managed to get 10th overall, which I do think is a disappointment to some people, especially the Greek fans, because this has been spoken about as being a potential winner contender. Unfortunately, he underperformed. He only got 12th with the juries, which is honestly, that's not too bad. I think that was an expected position. However, he ended up only getting 7th in the tellables, which that sucked. I think everyone expected it to be much larger. But in terms of why it didn't do well, I think again it could just be difference in taste between the casual fans and the Euro fans, because I won't lie, the first time I listened to it, I did feel that it was rather repetitive. But so I think that could potentially have turned some people off. Additionally, with the staging, I think some people may not have really liked it. I've seen some complaints about it being a bit too much. Conversely, I feel that it's a bit too little. I wanted much more energy, and I felt that there just wasn't enough energy for me. I wanted it to feel like a party, but it did not, in my opinion. Though I would say that the staging is very charming. I just needed more energy to it. However, nonetheless, that's your top 10 result. I think Greece should be very proud of themselves. And with that, I've managed to cover all the top 10 of Eurovision. I wanted to cover more, admittedly, but I think I've been yapping a bit too much. So with that, it's about time to end my video show. Thank you to everyone for listening, and I hope you've enjoyed listening along to Eurovision. And I'll be back next week on every Monday, 5 to 6 p.m. So yeah, it's time for me to sign out. Bye.

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4: Good evening, Great Britain, and welcome back to another instalment of Don't Think Twice. It's Ben and Luke with me, Ben, and just Luke in the studio today, which you know we're very grateful for. A nice little one-on-one.
5: That's exactly right. Back to our usual the usual setup. Just me and Ben, the two names of the show title.
4: Exactly.
5: And you've heard our signature jingle of Sabrina Carpenter, which just never gets old.
4: Doing great, Sabrina. That was From the Ritz to the Rubble by the Arctic Monkeys from their debut album, Whatever People Say I Am, That's What I'm Not.
5: Adam Sandler on the front as well, famously.
4: Yeah, famously. Or Steve Bracknell of the Royal Oak FC. Now, bit of bad news in the studio today. Luke and I have fallen out. We're in disagreement. We've got a Hegelian dialectic
5: up
4: with no sign of synthesis.
5: That's right. Wow.
4: Yeah.
5: Synthesis.
4: You can tell I've been revising today. We're in discord. Now, Luke, do you want to tell them what our feud is all about?
5: It's a big tiff, Ben. I believe it's been brought up on the show briefly before. It's your classic chalk and cheese, you know, apples or oranges question. The band of the 2000s, the guitar band of the 2000s, the Strokes, or the Arctic Monkeys?
4: Absolutely. We're talking about the best band this century, guys.
5: That's right.
4: And of course, by having this discussion with only the two of us, we've excluded all of the other bands that have performed since the millennium.
5: Exactly. And don't you dare think about, you know, chiming in with another option. There are
4: don't
5: only two.
4: Send in an email saying, you know, they're all in 1975.
5: Charles is going to say Drake.
4: Charles will say Drake.
5: Thanks for messaging in, Charles. Charles is putting a message ops on Iceman, or perhaps you are more so inclined towards Habibti, or even Made of Honor. My oh my, so much choice. Our dear Drizzler dropped on us this weekend. What a nice man. So thanks, Charles, for tuning in.
4: Yeah, that's Charlie there, always with the good takes. I think he's in the gym at the moment, so hopefully we'll be able to provide him with some good motivation.
5: Yeah, well, I think we
4: fight it out.
5: That's right. I think both Arctic Monkeys and The Strokes are great, great bands for that, right?
4: Absolutely.
5: Just getting up about it.
4: Should we nail our flags to the mast early on?
5: Please, let's do it.
4: Familiar listeners of the show will know that, as I more often than not, choose the first song of the show. I am undoubtedly putting all my money on the Arctic Monkeys as the greatest band of the 2000s. Sheffield's finest, who've gone onto some wide-ranging musical pastures beyond Whatever People Say I Am, That's What I'm Not, and I will explore them over the course of the next hour or so.
5: Exactly. I think, in the red corner, I think The Strokes are a brilliant band with really tight instrumentals and awesome vocals, and that's what I'll be playing. But above all else, we're going to have an hour of really, really good music. Delicious guitar music, as I described it, to Hogarden, which is our group chat. Sorry, that sounds weird when I said that.
4: No, that's fine.
5: But that's what you guys will be getting out of it. So I think we're both very excited, aren't we, Ben?
4: Absolutely. Charlie has chimed in saying it's a ridiculous false binary. But, you know.
5: Well, sometimes you've got to draw those binaries. You know, you've got to draw the lines in the sand. Even if the sea washes them away.
4: You have to be polarised in order to realise how ridiculous polarisation is.
5: That's right.
4: And Eric in France is far more encouraging at supporting this little disagreement.

0: that we've got going on. We're going to go through, I think we've chosen three songs from our preferred bands.
1: Wait, sorry, just before you chime in, Eric is on your side on this. Definitely Arctic Monkeys, he says.
0: Yes, so thank you, Eric.
1: That's big support there.
0: 1-0, Ben. But yeah, so we've chosen three songs from the respective bands, and we've accompanied, just for diversity reasons, two songs from non-Arctic Monkeys or Strokes band, who we think have been inspired by them in some way, and so a testament to the legacy of either the Strokes or the Arctic Monkeys.
1: Indeed.
0: So without further ado, Luke, do you want to share your first choice?
1: Yes, I think it's only apt, Ben, if you swing a forehand of me from the debut album, I'm going to send one right back to you. This is the title track from Is This It? Is This It by the Strokes.

0: Hello, everybody. Welcome back. You're listening to Don't Think Twice. It's Ben and Luke. Me and Ben are breaking down some... I'm blanked on the name there. Arctic Monkeys and Stroke songs. It's
1: the essential construct of the show. You can't forget it.
0: That's right. You just heard Is This It by the Strokes, their opener to their album of the same name.
1: And you may be asking, is this it? Well, no, we've still got 50 minutes left.
0: That's good. Yeah. You cook off the mark there.
1: Thank you. Yeah. After you.
0: I think that sums up a delicious guitar song for me. It has this lovely running bass line and it's very, very chilled. This is like the Strokes coming onto the scene in 2001. I was listening to a podcast last week talking about the 2000s and it just serendipitously sort of worked out that you suggested the rivalry for this episode. I was listening to it and they said that my dad's talked about it as well, but like in the 2000s or the start of the 2000s, guitar music was nu metal or Coldplay. And then yes. And then you just get Is This It? And it's just like just this massive thing, which just totally changed the game and went on to do bigger things.
1: That's a very good point. And what I like about this argument is that, you know, do you put your money behind the inventor or the perfecter? You know, in this scenario.
0: That's a very good question.
1: Are we saying, you know, the very first vacuum cleaner is the best one? Or are we saying that, no, James Dyson has actually done a very good job. Other vacuum cleaners are available.
0: I'm not sure where this analogy is going.
1: Well, I'm just saying, you know, that the Strokes, it's a very good point because the Strokes, you know, introduced a sort of new way of playing the guitar in the 2000s that I would argue was the Salieri to the Arctic Monkeys Mozart, you know.
0: I see what you're going with that.
1: Yeah. That was my... I think the Mozart and Salieri comparison is much better than the vacuum cleaner.
0: It's very sophisticated as well.
1: It's an analogy. Yeah. That's my argument. But I do love Is This It, as you know. It's hard to explain, man. There's some great songs in it.
0: Brilliant stuff. I believe that's Robbie's favourite, and it's pretty incredible.
1: Absolutely.
0: Pretty lovely song.
1: Yeah. So there's lots of good stuff on Is This It, which, you know, we all like, so that's important. We've actually had many an evening.
0: Oh, content.
1: We've all had many an evening spent listening to the Strokes on Satie's in K1. That was quite nice.
0: Yeah. I feel like I don't know. We went through a lot of music in that kitchen.
1: But we did.
0: Yeah, the Strokes and the Arctic Monkeys actually both you know made up a large chunk of the.
1: Did indeed.
0: Of the listening time.
1: Yeah, definitely. That's good. We want to hear your thoughts as well. You know, not just hate mail like Charlie Maguire's sending in. We want to hear actual constructive thoughts on this argument that we're having, you know.
0: Charles, you have to choose one or the other.
1: Exactly.
0: It's broccoli or peas, Charles. You can't have carrots.
1: You can't go hungry. You can either get in touch via the online web form at camfm.co.uk/player, or you can email us at studio@camfm.co.uk with your thoughts on perhaps your favourite Strokes album, song, or alternatively your favourite Arctic Monkeys album, song. You know, what do you think of Alex Turner's stage persona compared to Julian Casablancas?
0: That's a very good question, actually. We should get into that.
1: Yeah, do you want to do it right now?
0: Oh, God, yeah. Put me on the spot.
1: Yeah, if you know, what are your thoughts on the two?
0: Well, I haven't seen either of them live myself, so I can't speak from first-hand experience, but from what I know, well, obviously they're both great frontmen. I know that Julian Casablancas had an incredible Coachella performance, and I haven't chosen to play Oblivious, which is the sort of...
1: Yeah,
0: properly aura track that he played at the end of Coachella and did a load of stuff with. Yeah. I was tempted, but I didn't. I know that Alex Turner likes to go a little bit avant-garde on you when he's playing live songs, which adds a lot of his own persona to the songs. Ben, chime in.
1: I can completely accept that. I think Alex Turner's voice has developed. You know, there's always something new going on with every album. And so it means that when you're performing, say, a song like From the Ritz to the Rubble, or I Bet You Looked Good on the Dance Floor, it's naturally coming with a more gravelly, slower voice than he might have had when he was 19. I think that's exciting, you know. I've got a live album on record of the Arctic Monkeys at the Royal Albert Hall.
0: I was doing some digging over that.
1: He's very good at engaging the audience when necessary. You know,
0: when was that live album, do you know?
1: 2021, I think.
0: Okay, yeah, okay.
1: Or 2019, sorry. Because it was just after Tranquility Base.
0: I see.
1: And he's very good at, you know, after Pretty Visitors, he always has a comment about Cornerstone, I think it is.
0: That's a brilliant song.
1: So yeah, another great song. But I think we're getting bogged down.
0: Indeed.
1: At the moment.
0: We should
1: go
0: another song.
1: I'm going to suggest we each choose a song influenced by other bands.
0: Okay, let's do it.
1: So I'm going to choose a song by Men on Toll, which came out a couple years ago. Well, I think last year, actually. It was recommended by Steve Lamack of BBC Radio 6 fame. And they are one of many bands who have been inspired by the Arctic Monkeys, particularly around northern regions. Although this is a song about North London. So it still counts in a way. this is Men on Toll with NW1.

0: NW Wonder by Men and Tull, a band from South London about a pub in North London. And that's why, well, that's why I thought, you know, probably apt for the Arctic Monkeys, you know, for a band who cut their teeth describing many a drunken night out in Sheffield, to ally that with a new song from a band who have observed pub goers. I think it's in a pub called The Angel in North London. In NW1, presumably, wherever that is. And yeah, so the lead singer of Men on Tall lived above the pub and would write a song about all of the goings on that happened beneath his windows.
1: Very nice. And you think that's sort of that's where we're getting our link back to the Arctic Monkeys
0: there? I think this sort of social realist, you know, observational outlook.
1: You have been revising today.
0: Yes, I have indeed. Unfortunately, yeah, I tried a new library today. That was the extent of my excitement, actually.
1: Which well, I'm on the edge of my seat.
0: New for this term, it was the Ames Library. You know, I haven't been in a while. I think I last went in second year, and it's very, you know, I managed to get in early, so I was sat by a big window looking out into the garden at Keys.
1: Did you write a song about the people out in the garden at Keys?
0: There were no people out in the garden at Keys, unfortunately. I think it's been enclosed by, you know,
1: that's sad.
0: For the porters, you know, they're not welcoming people like me. My wandering eyes into the Keys garden. I was forced to just return to my desk and the mouth breather who was sat opposite me.
1: So there's a nightmare of a scene. I think I much prefer the imagery in NW1.
0: That's good. Yeah, shows it's working. Yeah, not everyone can be an Alex Turner. You know, Alex Turner could probably write a witty remark about the sort of the gentle gale that was being blown in my face.
1: Yeah. He also seems to enunciate his words quite a lot, doesn't he?
0: Yeah, he does. He's
1: the gentle gale.
0: Gentle gale. It may sink slowly back into
1: back
0: the swamp.
1: Back into the swamp.
0: That was that's from Alex Turner's Brit acceptance speech when they won it for AM. Just out of interest, Luke, how many Brit awards have the Strokes won, do you know?
1: Ouch.
0: Sorry.
1: No need for that. That's a low blow.
0: It's a low blow, but it's a blow. I thought when your back's against the wall, I'll find you actually at your best.
1: Yeah, I'm thinking of a witty remark. Oh, God, I can't think. I'm crumbling, Ben. Help me.
0: The answer, as far as I'm aware, is that I don't know. But I do know that the Arctic Monkeys have won many a Brit Award and have accepted in various forms of costume because they think it's ridiculous. So they accepted in 2006, I think, as dressed as Yorkshire farmers. Or 2007, they were dressed as Yorkshire farmers. And then the year after Favourite Worst Nightmare was released, they were dressed as characters from The Wizard of Oz.
1: Wow, that's pretty cool.
0: Yeah, and then in 2014, they rocked up dressed as Teddy Boys and looked like Coco Chanel had taken a dump on Alex Turner's head.
1: Very nice.
0: But no, that was... so yeah, that is my brief segue.
1: No, that's actually some good knowledge. I wasn't aware of that.
0: No, not a problem.
1: The more you know.
0: It turns out I have been revising, just not for my exams.
1: Just like, yeah. I should have got way more lore on the Strokes. But
0: I think the Strokes is the Strokes are the Strokes.
1: The Strokes are the Strokes.
0: I mean, they're from New York and all that, you know.
1: Exactly. Speaking of New York, Ben, the song I want to play next. We're sticking with inspirations for the second for this song. When you think of, you know, bands from Brooklyn with cool hair and warbling frontmen.
0: Yeah.
1: There is a band that comes to mind.
0: Is there?
1: Of recent fame. This is Gravity Blues by Geese.

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3: Wow, that's really quite disorientating in the end, actually.
4: Yeah, it was distracting.
3: Gravity Blues by Geese, everyone. Fantastic. I think a really, really cool song, and inevitably tied, like I alluded to just before we played the song, cool Brooklyn bands with cool haircuts and cool frontmen taking guitar music to new places.
4: Yeah, the justification is self-evident there. I think it's a really good link. And I love Geese. I love the Strokes, obviously, but I think the rock band Geese, they're people who you should really get to know, quite frankly. You might not have heard of them yet. They're still quite underground, but I think they're really going to take off soon.
3: There's a bomb in my car.
4: There is. Well, you know, we can't say that on air, can we?
3: Sorry, Zaf.
4: Prevent will get involved, and that's not good. We'll do terrible things to our ratings. We'll go like 4 to 0.
3: That's exactly right. Yeah. We're already getting stick.
4: Exactly. As Alice and Cara pointed out to me today, they brought 3 new listeners to our show last week.
3: Who? James?
4: James, Emily, and Daisy.
3: And Cara's mum,
4: of course.
3: Oh my god, 4.
4: Four new listeners.
3: It's like quadrupled our listening, that.
4: I know, that's exceptional stuff. And our numbers have plummeted, of course, this week. It's just Charlie.
3: I'm looking at the graph right now. It just doesn't look good.
4: I like the idea of Charlie getting really excited in the gym because he is listening to Geese, thanks to us. Because he does love Geese, and he always goes on about it as well, you know.
3: And about Drake, obviously.
4: And about Drake, yeah. But there's no Drake here, even though the Arctic Monkeys, as we know, did a fantastic cover of Hold On, We're Going Home.
3: Of course, we've covered that bass, haven't we?
4: Yeah, got that. Been there, got that, got the T-shirt.
3: That's right. But yeah, I think a very nice impression for what the Strokes were doing, you know, just Class A drugs and really tight guitars.
4: Yeah.
3: I mean, you know, that's what...
4: Do the latter, people.
3: Exactly, not former. Don't do that.
4: No, I really like that. Can I suggest that Geese have a sense of adventure, though, that the Strokes perhaps are a little bit too scared to go for?
3: Ouch, Ben. Well, if I had the new Abnormal, I'd be able to... But I haven't actually got that on my playlist today. No. I feel like the Strokes have...
4: Or maybe Gravity Blues is a bit too... Is so out there that it makes anyone look sort of boring.
3: I don't know. I feel like it was... 3D Country's a pretty cool, like... It rides that way very nicely. I feel like the Strokes, especially later on, at least with New Abnormal, were exploring a lot more space and length in their songs, which I really appreciated.
4: Did you see that they've got a new single out that's 6 minutes long and it's really good?
3: What, Going Shopping or Falling Out of Love?
4: I think it's Falling Out of Love because Going Shopping was really... I mean, Going Shopping was a bit later.
3: I wasn't a massive fan of Falling Out of Love. I mean, like, the massive question around Reality Awaits, which is their new album, is just Julian Casablancas using autotune as this tool.
4: Yeah.
3: Not as a crutch. I mean, he's using it and he's trying to use it in a creative way. I think Going Shopping is a fantastically funny song, and I think it works really well.
4: Yeah.
3: Falling Out of Love, the autotune in the context of a love ballad, I don't think fits that well. I think he's sort of just got a bit trigger happy since he worked with Daft Punk. But I think Going Shopping is brilliant, and I'm really excited for the album. I'm not sure it worked on Falling Out of Love. But have you got any thoughts, Ben?
4: No, I think that's fair enough. I liked it. It made me excited for the album. So I think as a single, it's done its job.
3: Yeah.
4: And you brought up a little collaboration that Julian Casablancas did with Daft Punk. I think we've found a topic for after this song, which will be Suck It and See by the Arctic Monkeys.
3: Yes. Sorry, of course.
4: That was a sort of subtle prompt.
3: Was that an indicator? Okay.
4: Yeah.
3: I'm playing the song now.
4: And what song is it?
3: This is Suck It and See by the Arctic Monkeys.
4: Seamless.

0: Suck It and See there by the Arctic Monkeys from their album, also called Suck It and See. The only song that I've ever come across that has the word dandelion and burdock in it, which is a win in my book.
1: Yeah, we were saying it's, I had a bottle like 2 weeks ago and I remembered how delicious it is.
0: It's great. Tastes wonderful.
1: Yeah. Few and far between shops or something.
0: Yeah, exactly. There's like those. There's a great collection of like those Fentimans.
1: Is it Fentimans? I mean, I'm thinking of the bottle, but yeah.
0: Yeah, like there's kind of like old sweet shop drinks, you know, like ginger beer as well. Ginger beer's been gentrified now; it's not authentic.
1: You heard it first, folks.
0: Yeah, exactly. It's been taken over. King's Surgery sell ginger beer made by a company based in Dalston. If that doesn't scream gentrification, I don't know what does. It's gonna be like bitter shandy made in Hackney from now on.
1: Wow, that will be a moment.
0: Yeah, exactly.
1: Why don't you tell me about the song, Ben?
0: Yeah, and sorry, I got distracted
1: about,
0: there.
1: About the album, Suck It and See. What do you think?
0: I really like it, actually, and it's got a fantastic array of. Well, the closing songs are really good. There is obviously Suck It and See. There is That's Where You're Wrong. Also. There's another song that escapes me now, but it's really good.
1: Pile Driver Waltz?
0: Pile Driver Waltz, that's on it. Mm. There's a lot of... there's just a lot of great, interesting sounds on it.
1: This was after AM, right?
0: No, it was... Suck It and See was after Favourite Worst Nightmare,
1: okay,
0: I think.
1: I see. Yeah.
0: Potentially before... Yeah. It was... I get that and Humbug confused, but Humbug was where they were exploring more desert rock influences.
1: Whoa.
0: And they can... combined with Josh Homme from the Queens of the Stone Age a lot.
1: I see.
0: And that's the sort of... That's the little trough in that oeuvre that I do struggle with, admittedly.
1: Humbug.
0: Yeah, just because I think it's... They're trying something that is adjacent to their sound enough to make it seem like a reasonable switch, but not good enough, basically. The desert rock, I don't think, really works because I'm not a big fan of the like sludgy... Queens of the Stone Age kind of stuff.
1: I see.
0: Open to suggestions, though. And then, of course, their Tranquility Base Hotel and Casino and the car stuff is, I think, when experimentation really works. They're basically like Bowie, quite frankly.
1: Exactly.
0: And I'm gonna commit to that, having said
1: Black
0: that.
1: Black Star's coming up.
0: Exactly, yeah. just as a quick aside, Alice has pointed out that she is listening, so it's not just Charlie.
1: Oh, thanks,
0: fantastic.
1: Alice.
0: So thank you to her. Luke, what did you make of that?
1: I thought it was a lovely song. I mean, like, I think that's where his vocals are at its best, when it's sort of, I feel like the vocals is a very nice card that the Arctic Monkeys can play, because Alex Turner has this nice syrupy voice.
0: Mm.
1: And that's sort of, I guess, in contrast to some extent with Julian Casablancas, who's a lot more like raw and rugged, and he's just like, he's not like, I don't think he's professional, he certainly doesn't sound professionally trained. He's just putting a lot of emotion into his voice.
0: Yeah,
1: and you'll be hearing that on the next song. I was just thinking about which song I was going to play next. But I think that's something that the Arctic Monkeys do very, very well, and it comes out perfectly on songs, especially songs which have a slightly more melancholic feel to it, like Cornerstone, you know, off Humbug, famously.
0: Yeah.
1: But yeah, I don't know, his voice just fits really well with that sort of sound, I think.
0: High praise.
1: No, indeed.
0: High praise indeed. Almost like we both like the bands that we're...
1: I know, God.
0: Arguing against it.
1: Yeah, why was I strangling you earlier? Yeah, I should have been doing that. No. Just a little tiff.
0: No, he's currently got a nosebleed, as Luke. He's bleeding on the keyboard. It's fine, though. We're just going to go and clean up his nosebleed while he plays a song by The Strokes.
1: Indeed, everybody. This is You Talk Way Too Much.

0: You talk way too much, people. That's the song I just played by The Strokes off their second album, Room on Fire.
1: Great song.
0: Just a lovely song. What else can I say about it? Yes, sorry, I was talking about the vocals, wasn't I?
1: You were.
0: I mean, I think it's most... there's many examples of it. For example, Take It All... yes, this was the point I was going to bring in because I remembered that... I believe Arctic Monkeys and The Strokes have both done sort of some sort of live covers of each other's stuff. Hmm. But one that I remember listening to and really enjoying was the Arctic Monkeys covering Take It or Leave It, the last track off Is This It.
1: Yeah.
0: But Take It or Leave It is like such a perfect example. I almost chose it, but I didn't want to choose two from the same album, of like Julian Casablancas just like with this like really like emotive vocals. And I think you hear it a lot on the second album as well. Like he just like puts a lot into his voice. That's why I'm not really sure of the autotune in this new pivot to this new album. But I think Going Shopping's funny anyway. But yeah, I think his voice comes across really lovely especially in these first two albums. In a, you know, quite, I don't know, sort of wide eyed and sort of silly schoolboy way, you know.
1: I like that. Yeah. Description. Yeah. I haven't actually heard the Arctic Monkeys cover of Take It or Leave It. I might have to go and explore that.
0: It's not on Spotify. It's just like online. I think they did it in 07. It's pretty good though.
1: It's pretty good. I'll take that. Yeah, so that I really enjoyed that. I think the Strokes' middle albums a little bit of a blind spot for me personally. I don't really know that. I know the hits.
0: Yeah, I mean, what? So they did First Impressions on Earth after this, which I have a song lined up, which I think we got a comment on earlier, their favourite song being... Anyway, we'll get to that because I do have it on the playlist.
1: Stay tuned.
0: Then they did Angles, and then they did that Red album, which the Red album no one really likes.
1: And there we are.
0: And then they came back with an EP, and then, of course, into the new Abnormal. But yeah, a nice pivot from the sound. But yeah, I think this, you know, from the nostalgia, these first three albums are something which is just really lovely to listen to.
1: Well, that's all we want. We're entering the last 15 minutes of the show, people. Indeed. So... we might go into our second influenced song, I think. Yeah, we'll do that.
0: Let's do it.
1: We'll do that. I'm going to go for a band that won the Mercury Prize, actually, not too long ago. I think it was 2024 they won it. And it's a band from Leeds called English Teacher. And this is their song, Albert Road.

0: Hello, everybody. Welcome back to Don't Think Twice, it's Ben and Luke. Me and Ben just did a little back-to-back there.
1: On really the two, quite proud of that.
0: Yeah, it was very technical. You guys have no idea how much work we put into this hour, folks.
1: It's just satisfying when you get the little when you get it timed right, you know.
0: Anyway, we had Albert Road by English Teacher. Yeah. That was Ben's choice. And then, unmistakably, Don't Look Back Into the Sun by the Libertines.
1: Exactly. Two great songs. Two we both love very much.
0: Two brilliant songs.
1: Yeah. I mean, I chose Albert Road much for the same reason as I chose NW1, in that it's sort of observational. It's about life as you live it, you know, just walking down the street. That sort of occasional way of writing, you know, where you write on what you encounter rather than what you imagine. And that's really important to me.
0: Nice, yeah. That's a great perspective.
1: Thank you.
0: I'm not sure if the Libertines were writing much about looking into... I don't know what they were doing.
1: Well, I wonder if Pete Doherty had done that thing that we all do when, you know, it's a sunny day and you just go, wow, and then suddenly you get the glare from the sun and you just think, God, if only someone had told me.
0: If only there were specific instruction as to what not to do.
1: Exactly. So don't look back into the sun, folks, or else you'll be blinded.
0: That's right. But yeah, a very cool track. And, you know, this was coming straight after the Strokes sort of did their first thing. So, you know, comes across the pond. And, you know,
1: they were one of many bands inspired by the Strokes, I think. Which the Arctic Monkeys were, of course. In one of their songs on Tranquility Base, they sing, "I just wanted to be one of the Strokes. Now look at the mess you made me make."
0: Do you want to do it in Alex Turner's voice? No, sorry, that's too...
1: I think you'll find I do have Alex Turner's voice, actually.
0: Not his performing voice, though.
1: Not my performing voice, no. This is how he sounds. This is how he speaks to his children.
0: Twinkle, twinkle.
1: Little star. No, let's move on. We're into the last 5 minutes now, Luke, so we're going to have to... I think we can only play one of our choices, actually.
0: Indeed.
1: So I think this is actually quite hard
0: you're staring at me, Ben.
1: No, this is a default option, isn't it? Because, you know, just by sheer... In an election, you know, broadcasters have to allow equal time to both political parties.
0: That's a good point.
1: CAM FM can't do that. Because, you know, our time is running out. So I think, well, you know what? I'm happy to hand it over to the Strokes, actually, because...
0: Oh, thank you.
1: And I'll tell you why.
0: And I'll tell you for why.
1: I'll tell you for why. Because the song that I was going to play is I Wanna Be Yours by the Arctic Monkeys from their seminal album, AM. And what I realise is a lot of you have probably already heard it because it has over 1 billion streams on Spotify because it's so good.
0: Wow.
1: And the public are always right. And I'd like to ask Luke, have the Strokes got a song on Spotify that's been streamed over 1 billion times?
0: I'm checking now, Ben. Give me 1 second.
1: He's checking.
0: No, they don't.
1: No, they don't.
0: No, it's not on Spotify, at least. The streaming platforms, of course, aren't accurate in terms of overall streams. But
1: if this studio wasn't anchored to the floor, this would be a mic drop moment. But no, the... By plebiscite, we have decided that the Arctic Monkeys is better.
0: By plebiscite?
1: Yeah.
0: I think what we've really had is a great hour of tunes.
1: Yes.
0: And hopefully we pose a question and the people at home can decide amongst themselves over a nice cup of tea.
1: The real winners are us.
0: The real winners are Don't Think Twice, It's Ben and Luke.
1: Absolutely. Yeah. So no, it's been a wonderful hour. And, you know, part of the joy is that debates like these will never be resolved. You know, they'll keep going. Until perhaps the 21st century births an even better band.
0: That's exactly right. That's a very nice optimistic way to end the episode as well, yeah. I think. You know, I think we've had some great songs on both sides.
1: Frankly, I think that band will be Geese.
0: Maybe so.
1: That, you know, that band called Geese.
0: That band called Geese.
1: Yeah.
0: But yeah, I mean, as long as, you know, music keeps planting conversations like these, then, you know, rock music will stay alive, eh?
1: Yeah. And thank God it is, because, you know, we've only got one life.
0: That's right. So, paraphrase.
1: To paraphrase,
0: "You Only Live Once" by the Strokes.
1: Exactly. That's what Luke's going to play. You'll hear from us next week with another fun theme to discuss.
0: Indeed, we hope we're bringing some entertainment to your exam term. We're going to end with a lovely song, which should play us out for the end of the hour. Ben, I'll see you next week, my friend.
1: And you will too.
0: Ta-ra.

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19: Yay!

Hello everyone and good evening. Welcome to another episode of Emilia's Music Quest. And tonight's episode is a little bit late. We're paying tribute to an album that was released, if it would have been March 12th. An album that was released 25 years ago. I really wanted to do this in March, but life got in the way and I just kind of forgot. But honestly, an album like this doesn't really expire, so there's really no wrong time to pay tribute to it, in my opinion. It's a record that really, in my opinion, changed dance music, pop music, electronic production, music videos, live performance, public image, and maybe even the idea of what dance music could be. And it's not only one of my favorite dance records ever, but one of my favorite albums ever, period. And I think instead of dissecting it track by track, which would be a bit boring, I really wanted to do this the right way and just play the whole thing, front to back, no skips,

Welcome everyone to Emilia's Music Quest. It is Daft Punk O'Clock here on today's episode. We're going over one of my favorite albums of all time. A couple months overdue, 25 year anniversary of the album Discovery. So, track you're hearing, or track you just heard, of course, the one and only One More Time, absolute banger. And coming up right now, in the background, this is Aerodynamic with some amazing guitars and bass. Just a very, very dramatic track with lots of personality. So I want to introduce you to kind of the scene that birthed this record. We had Daft Punk, who at the time were not using the robot masks that we kind of know them for, but definitely hype around the duo started brewing since the release of their debut album, Homework, which came out in 1997, which actually foolishly received a lot of not so good reviews at the time. Even though it's excellent, and now retrospectively, it is seen as, you know, a cornerstone of French house.

It still proved that these two Frenchmen could concoct a very compelling house-like tracks from seemingly very little. You know, we had the drum machines that were very raw, we had production that was kind of warehousey, and a lot of mechanized vocals that gave way to a stripped-down version of Chicago and acid house aesthetics. So the duo, Daft Punk the duo, seemed to be the future of club music. And add to this, this kind of new masked crusader gimmick. They were wearing masks, they weren't wearing the robot mask, but they were wearing other masks. Really, really paid off massively in the end, especially with the release of two banger singles from Homework, Daft Punk and Around the World. So, you know, with all this in mind, the hype for Daft Punk was really approaching dangerous levels. And then in February 2001, Thomas Banglater and Guy Manuel Diomem Cristo, those are the real names of Daft Punk, appeared in a cover story for French magazine The Face. Not as their, you know, usual kind of dorky looks, but insisting they had gotten into a terrible accident at the studio. On September 9, 1999, they appeared donning their kind of reborn, reconstructed robot persona. So this is when the helmets became a thing. And this is what kind of birthed the age of discovery and the age of Daft Punk, not simply as the upcoming leaders of French house, but also, you know, as these kind of robot mythological creatures. And then 1 month later, their sophomore record, Discovery, on March 12th, 2001, was released. And I think the world understood that hype was real. This track is called Digital Love.

We are listening to all of Daft Punk's Discovery album. On today's episode of Emilia's Music Quest, you're tuned into CAM FM 97.2. Thank you for joining us. I hope you're enjoying it so far. I certainly enjoyed one of my favorite albums of all time, probably my top dance album of all time as well. And if you've listened to Daft Punk's previous album before Discovery, Homework, you can tell that Discovery from the get-go is a bit more kind of pop-oriented, a bit more joyous, brighter melodies, kind of more sunnier use of synths as well. It is nonetheless, I think, filled with hit after hit, you know, thumping dance tracks with an almost kind of perfect four on the floor, architectures, very good energy. I think the right amount of pop zest in some of these songs, especially the previous one, Digital Love, you know, pretty much kind of like a kind of very romantic electronic pop recording. And regardless of all this, I think against all odds, there is a very vibrant feeling of humanity emanating from all these synths and digital productions. And if you haven't noticed so far, a lot of vocoders, which is this kind of processed voice that you heard in One More Time, that you heard in Digital Love, and that you're hearing in the background in this track called Harder, Better, Faster, Stronger. Yeah, it's just kind of a voice channel being processed through this machine that kind of makes it sound a bit rubbery and synthetic. And at this point, I think Daft Punk could have easily repeated themselves and made a Homework 2.0, but they chose something definitely more maximalist, more open-hearted. And there is clear contrast with Homework, as I said, bright melodies, very excessive use of the vocoder, lyrics about love, fantasy, memory, play, and also a strong focus on nostalgia, as well as influences from rock, pop, funk, disco, and even anime soundtracks. And I think at this point, the duo talk later about really wanting to reconnect with childhood experiences of music before the idea of taste became something that people were policing, and you know, you were qualified as either having good taste or bad taste, and something of a, this idea of taste as a gatekeeping element or something that prevented you from going into certain circles or others. So there is really no concept of sort of what is cool versus what is not cool in this record. It's just all open. And the approaching of sampling and production, I think, really reflects this thinking. Daft Punk were avid crate diggers, so they would go search for obscure or not obscure records and then use those recordings as samples in the tracks. But I think in here in Discovery, they didn't want to use them pretentiously. It seems to me that the use is a bit more warm, a bit more genuine, and that this borrowed material was treated in a more affectionate way. So, you know, from what I can gather, kind of paying respect to fragments of musical memory that they had as children and that they want to reshape into something new. Really, the album sounds like two people completely in love at this point, you know, two young men completely in love with the possibilities of music production and music recording, and really marvel by what technology is enabling to do at this moment. But despite that, they're not really losing the sense of humanity that they can put into the record. Let's hear another track now. This one is called Crescent Dolls.

You are tuned to Emily's Music Quest. We are playing the whole of Discovery by Daft Punk today, that is right. If you follow along for now, you can kind of feel like the album has a bit of a narrative pace to it, even, you know, there isn't really a story per se in the lyrics. But one of those reasons I think that the album continues to be so immersive is the sequencing itself. It definitely sounds, you know, you're right, it definitely sounds like a story with an introduction that is very vibrant, with One More Time and aerodynamic, a rise in action, a conflict, which we're kind of reaching right now, and we'll go into that in a minute. And then later, a release of tension and resolution. And this is because it was conceived as such, it was really conceived as a story. So when the duo was producing the album, they also wanted to collaborate with directors, film producers, and legendary manga animator Leiji Matsumoto to create an accompanying anime film called Interstellar 5555, The Story of the Secret Star System. And it actually became true. You know, the film was made, it exists, and it follows the kidnapping of an alien pop band who gets abducted by, in this case, the sci-fi version of Big Music, which is basically a greedy record label here on planet Earth. They get their memories erased, they get their personalities changed, their looks completely manufactured and changed as well, and basically become just products of the label and get exploited to generate hits, awards, and profit for the executives of the record label. It also follows the rescue of this band by a brave space pilot called Shep, who is a fan of the band and also kind of happens to have a little bit of a crush on the band's guitarist. So based on this, the plot of the movie follows a classic storytelling structure with an intro, a rise in action, climax, resolution, etc. And it deals with lots of themes of joy, despair, depression, exhaustion, greed, hope, determination, bravery, romance, rebellion, and at the end we have lots of selflessness as well. More importantly, it was soundtracked entirely by the record. So it's kind of, I guess, less of a film than rather the whole record play from top to bottom, with scenes that I've described you fitted to it, which some people like, some people you know like. I think it's fantastic and I really enjoyed this movie quite a lot. There is absolutely no dialogue. And while the film was released 2 years later in 2003, whereas the album came out in 2001, it was definitely conceived on par with Discovery. And so the storytelling quality of the film definitely translates into how the tracks were made and how the tracks were sequenced. Basically, you know, the album's tone and pace is heavily influenced by the idea of storytelling. And I think what the film captures so beautifully is also this kind of visual aspect of Discovery, which for many listeners can be a little bit hard to grasp. And really illustrates how this record exists in this kind of heightened intellectual and emotional space where it's kind of part fantasy but also part reality, part machine and part human, and also part retro and part futuristic. This next track is called Superheroes.

let's play superheroes from the top, since I was talking a lot in this little interruption right here. So I'm gonna play you superheroes from the top again. It's a really good track.

Welcome back. That was Superheroes, and now we're listening to High Life in the background. Part of this journey through the album Discovery by Daft Punk. And around this period, it's also worth noting that Daft Punk fully transformed themselves into the version that we're more familiar with. That robot image, you know, that kind of image of robots that we see in every poster, in every promo, and from this moment on, in every album cover as well. And it had kind of appeared sporadically before Discovery, but the release of Discovery was what it marked its mainstream use, and they became more of myths rather than people playing music. It became a symbol of the music as well. I think it added to the philosophy that Daft Punk really wanted to become a vessel of their music, rather than two personalities playing music. Well, you know, with their egos and preference, they really just wanted the music to shine by itself. And using the helmets for them was a way of removing conventional celebrity and ego from the equation, instead choosing to present themselves as just the music, I guess. So instead of being personalities, they just wanted the music to shine, to present atmosphere, memory, feeling, fantasy, nostalgia, stories, wonder, and performance, right? What I find also extra interesting is that I think the helmets were not just smart because of this, you know, they provided this kind of element of branding, of philosophy, and this external image that was very easy to associate. But whether intentional or not, and knowing Daft Punk, I think it was definitely intentional because these guys were very smart. The robot look helped deepen the central tension, I think, running through the record. So much of this album lives in this space between mechanical repetition and human emotion. You know, the tracks are so digitally processed, almost to obsession. They are endlessly looped, filled with hyper-chopped samples, compressed aggressively, filtered and gated so much. So much use of the vocoder, you know, there's no organic vocals in there, it's all processed through digital things. And yet, emotionally, they feel so warm, sentimental, and vulnerable, you know, they just feel so human, despite being an album, you know, obviously it's made by people, but it wants to give the impression that it's made by robots, and I think that is just so cool and so playful, and one of the features that I love about this record. That's particularly true about the next track, which I think is kind of the beating heart of Discovery. You know, it is such a beautiful, emotional, vulnerable track. This is Something About Us.

beautiful track that was Something About Us by Daft Punk. Listening to this album 25 years later, I think what strikes me the most, well, many things that we've already discussed, but another thing that strikes me is obviously how influential it has become, but also how emotionally durable it has remained. You know, listening to that track, Something About Us, really hit something in my emotions. I don't know what, but I love it so much. As I said, despite everything being so digital sounding, it seems like the album really has a true beating human heart behind it. I mean, obviously it does, two of them, you know, from Daft Punk, from the duo. But the use of machines here, I think, is used very, very cleverly to heighten that emotion rather than to disguise it or completely eliminate it. The emotional core of this album turned out to be more forward-looking and more sincere than people initially realized. In 2001, when the record came out, some critics dismissed it as kind of lightweight or overly pop-oriented compared to Homework, which, by the way, was also received quite lukewarm when it came out. But then later, as the 2000s rolled in, it was received retrospectively with a lot more grace and a lot more acclaim. And now people wanted Daft Punk to kind of replicate that. And then they dropped Discovery. So again, it was received not that well. But over time, those supposed unserious qualities became central to contemporary music culture itself. You know, we have this welcoming of unseemingly unserious topics like romance, joys, hero's journeys, a criticism of the contemporary music production and distribution and recording landscape, especially if you watch the accompanying film Interstellar 555, you know, all these things that kind of seem a bit unserious or tacky or whatever, as well as the heavy embrace of nostalgia, have all become now, I think, defining features of 21st century pop and electronic music. So I'm not saying that Discovery kind of did everything towards this, but it's definitely a big, big contributor. So let's keep listening to a little bit more. We're reaching, I think, the last third of the record, and also probably the last third of the show as well, so it's been quite well timed. This track is a bit more sinister. It reaches a part of the accompanying film that is also a bit weird. There's kind of some discoveries going on. You know, I really do recommend, if you like Daft Punk and if you like this record and you haven't checked the accompanying anime film, go and watch Interstellar 5555. Five. Yeah, there's four fives in there. Interstellar 5555. Anyway, this track is called Veritas Quo, which kind of sounds like a Latin name, but it doesn't really mean anything. I think it's just a fancy way to spell discovery. Veritas Quo, Disquo Veri, discovery. At least that's what the fans say. Anyway, let's hear it now.

Very Disco by Daft Punk. Very, very different from most of the records so far, and definitely venturing into this more pensive, thoughtful, melancholic second half of the record. It's something that I've always loved about this album, is this subtle melancholy and a bit of more, you know, slower, quiet atmosphere that gradually emerges from underneath the initial brightness, especially from the first half, with tracks like One More Time, Aerodynamic, High Life, Superheroes, Crescent Dolls, you know, they're all like so explosive and kind of high energy. And then after that, we go straight into Night Vision, Something About Us, are, you know, definitely a bit darker, yearning, melancholy, mystery. Yeah, all these feelings that are a bit harder to describe, I guess. I think even at its most euphoric, this album definitely feels haunted by memory. We touched that at the beginning, saying that Daft Punk really wanted to kind of go back to making music that brings them joy. And that essentially is an exercise in memory, because they were bringing back, they're sampling songs that they like, they're working with artists that they like as they create the album to make this accompanying film. And they just want to reconstruct sounds that they like in a different way, in a way that the world hasn't seen yet. But again, picking from the sounds that they love growing up. And with that memory, I think, comes a lot of fragility, comes a lot of distance, and comes a lot of yearning, and that really gives the album a lot of depth. I think the robot shiny surfaces that they present, and the digital robotic phase that the album gives, at least at face value, really starts to feel a bit less triumphant and impermeable, and definitely leaves room for lots and lots of vulnerability if you really have the time to sit down and understand this record. And here in the album now, especially after Daft Punk's eventual breakup 5 years ago in 2021, this is after 28 years of partnership, there is something, you know, oddly moving about how human this supposedly artificial record always was. Discovery, I think, is the work that best captures that tension that became a defining artistic idea of Daft Punk's entire career. Let's hear another track now. This one is called Face to Face.

Hello everyone, welcome one last time to this episode of Amelia's Music Quest. We've been going over the album Discovery by Daft Punk, released roughly, give or take, 25 years ago on March of 2001. As I said, one of my favorite albums of all time and definitely probably top dance album of all time. And also extremely influential, extremely, I guess, acclaimed now retrospectively as well. And there are definitely albums that become influential because they introduce a new technique or a new approach or even like create new genres. But I think Discovery endured. I mean, obviously, it really, you know, set Daft Punk as the kings of French house, a genre that they themselves also helped create with the previous record Homework. And that's a big part of why Discovery is so important. But I think it also, in my opinion, endured because it changed the emotional expectations surrounding electronic music itself. You know, yes, that it can definitely have its place in the clubs, but it can also feel introspective, it can feel inward, it can feel very cinematic, it can be accompanied by an anime film, and it can also feel oddly intimate. It really invites, I think, emotional reflection in a way that electronic records were not always encouraged to do by the end of the 90s or the early 2000s. And maybe this is why this album still resonates so strongly with me now. Rather than hiding in technology, Daft Punk really made technology emotionally expressive and used machines, you know, synthesizers, gating, vocoders, to intensify whatever they were feeling inside their hearts and to make music that resonates with feeling as well as with rhythm and physicality. Despite all these effects and digital processing and vocoders, it still feels like it really has no veil around it. It feels so honest. There is so much feeling and all of its joy and all of its sorrow and all of its nostalgia are all sincere and direct. On top of that, you know, we have the fusion of dance music with pop maximalism that really, I think, echoes through 2.5 decades of electronic and pop production from the early 2000s until now, essentially. You hear traces of Discovery, I think, everywhere, from house microgenres to the EDM of the 2010s to now mainstream pop and hip-hop. And I find that this is, obviously, lots of albums have made lasting impacts in the music of today, but with Discovery, I find that it's one of the very few that manages to preserve that emotionality, you know, that sense of wonder and warmth of a digital record seemingly made by two robots, but actually, you know, it's just two humans that want to translate to that humanity through a digital facade. And for me, this is what Discovery remains, you know, why it remains one of the greatest dance albums ever made. Not simply because it was super innovative and influential, although it absolutely was, but because it just has so much heart. And, you know, by all rules, maybe it shouldn't, but it just kind of beats those expectations and grabs you by surprise. So I think this episode has been a thank you to a work of music that has been with me for almost 2.5 decades. More consistently and compellingly than almost any other electronic album that comes to mind. It's really, I think, an album that became the gateway to a kind of music that little 7-year-old me didn't even know existed, but that I grew up to adore. And an album that embodied balance with a lot of opulence and maximalism, a lot of brain with a lot of soul, and euphoria with a lot of reflection. Like no other I've ever encountered. About to pick is probably going to be one of Daft Punk's works later on, maybe Random Access Memories that came out in 2013. That's how good it is, I think, in my opinion. So anyway, I'll let you with those thoughts, and we'll just let the episode fade out with the final track of Discovery, which is called Too Long, because it is actually too long. It is 10 minutes long, but we only have about 5 minutes left on the clock. Actually, no, 2 minutes. So yeah, go listen to the whole record, because I've been talking a lot. This has been Daft Punk's Discovery, 25 years down the road. I will see you all on the next episode. Have a great week.

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You're listening to Music to Drive To now, the show where we play music suited to all kinds of driving situations. And today we're going to play a lot of garage rock. That is the theme. So it'll have some overlap with, I guess, punk rock and some post-punk stuff. And as usual with me, a little bit of like kind of alt country toward the end. So should be a good lineup. That song, Hammer Goes Down, Varnalene. This is a band, 90s band. All I know is that their Spotify says that they are a crunch rock band. And the alter superego of guitarist slash songwriter slash multi-instrumentalist Anders Parker. And Anders Parker also has a different album called New Multitudes. I think this is maybe with some other people. He's got a bunch of good songs. I think he's from Brooklyn. Yeah, let's play some more garage rock. I'm going to kind of start with, it's a little bit in chronological order, but not so much, but I'm trying to start with some of the foundational garage rock bands. So we're going to play a song by the Sonics from their album, Here Are the Sonics. This is a band formed in Tacoma, Washington. And this album was released in 1965. And I think that after this album, they tried to move to California and produce one other album with some record label, but were maybe like pushed into kind of a more pleasant sound, and it ended up making for not as great music. So they're really known for this first album, and I'm going to play a song called Strychnine. If they say it in the song, I actually forget how they pronounce it, but I think Strychnine. So Strychnine by the Sonics, and then I'm going to play Loose by the Stooges. The Stooges are a band also from the 60s, Ann Arbor, Michigan, lead singer Iggy Pop, and also kind of just classic garage rock slash punk band. So why don't we play these songs, and, probably the best place to listen to these would be with your car parked in your garage, because it's garage rock, but maybe like your head banging in the garage, because like, why not? Okay, Strychnine by the Sonics, and then Loose by the Stooges. Here you go.

by the Stooges, and before that was Strychnine by the Sonics. 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We're gonna keep playing garage rock. Yeah, I like those songs. We got some messages from Eric in France. Eric, I want you to tell me the name of your favorite 13th Floor Elevator song, because I don't know that band. Actually, I don't know any. I mean, in typical fashion, you embarrass me because I don't know any of these bands. But that's because I don't listen to that much garage rock. But I did a lot of research today to find a bunch of songs, and now I'm very curious about it because I found some actually really great songs. But yeah, Eric is suggesting 13th Floor Elevator's The Pleasure Seekers, What a Way to Die. Okay, maybe I'll play that. And The Glass Opening, Does It Really Matter? What's up from Ealing? Who's in Ealing right now? Word. Shout out to whoever that is. If only Ted were here. It can't be Ted. Is Ted in Ealing? Okay. But yeah, Eric, send me, I'll play one of these songs, but I'm also curious to know what the best picks from 13th Floor Elevators are. What makes it garage rock, you know? Cause like these bands, like I just assume like they're not actually recording them in their garage, you know? It's like, sometimes I think there's too many genres, like garage rock, post-punk. I was looking at post-punk today. I was like, what does that even mean? What is that? But then you Google it, and then like Google AI gives you some answer, which is like, well, it's like, has the music. What is this? Like music that has the kind of punk ethos of being like very like, you know, of the people, concrete stuff, not like abstract, whatever, blah, blah, blah. But then it's like, but post-punk is like toned down. It's like more chill. And there's like jangle pop. Wow, we got a lot of people writing in. Primitive from the Groupies, Eric, Alex, Ted and Ealing. Okay, so go to track from the Elevators is You're Gonna Miss Me. All right, we're gonna play that eventually. Anyways, I'm gonna play Reptile Style by Raining Sound, and then I'm gonna play Carolina by Royal Headache. Found both of these songs today. They're sick. Raining Sound is a band from Memphis. By the way, I'm throw away everything I said about going in chronological order, because these are bands from like the 2000s. Raining Sound, this album, Time Bomb High School from 2002, incredible. Reptile Style is amazing. It's a little bit more, I don't know, kind of like, it's like a little less punk in my head. That's all I have to say. And then the other album is High by the Royal Headaches, which is from 2015, also great. Anyways, let's just play these songs. I don't have a situation for these. I don't know. You're driving fast, as you would when you play these. Okay, here we go.

You're gonna miss me by 13th floor elevators. That's Eric's pick. That was a good song, Eric. I like that one a lot. Thanks for the recommendation. Just at the end there, I'm thinking, I listened to a bunch of, listened to a bunch of garage rock today, and I was surprised to find how often the harmonica shows up. Eric also had a good point, which was that there's some band that actually does record in their garage. The Aussie band The Chats do or did record in their garage. Great to know. I should also just say that the other songs you just heard were Carolina by Royal Headache and before that Reptile Style by Raining Sound. Also, Eric, I've added to my playlist all the songs you've mentioned, and I will be listening to all of them later. I may play one more also on the show. Okay. I also want to, since there's so many messages here, I'm also going to mention that I did go back and read earlier messages, Eric, from maybe the show before this, and I hear that you're not a big fan of geese, that you just can't get behind geese, and I'm just so sorry to hear that. I love geese. Okay, so I'm just going to keep it going. I'm going to play the song Minotaur by The OCs from their album Floating Coffin from, it says 2013. And then I'm going to play a song called Endicota by Parquet Courts from their album Light Up Gold. Or is it Parquet Courts? Am I really messing that up? It probably is. Oh, man. I've listened before to their other album Wide Awake, but I hadn't listened to Light Up Gold. Both of them have actually, like, all their albums have excellent album art, I think. Especially Light Up Gold has a great picture from like a rodeo situation, a guy riding a bull, and that speaks to me. So yeah, let's play these songs. I don't have anything else to say. These ones, if I recall, the vibe of these ones is like a little bit slower, more like kind of like droning rhythmic. Maybe like it's a slower BPM. I think these are a slower BPM kind of thing, but I guess we'll find out. Okay, here we go. Minotaur by The OCs and then North Dakota by, or End Dakota by Parquet Courts. 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Enjoy.

10 Dakota parquet / parquet courts, and before that was Minotaur by the OCs. Yeah, kind of different sound there. Like I said, I think a little less punk, a little slower. Well, I have nothing to say. I'm gonna play next. I'm kind of cheating. I mean, I don't know. I'm starting to question, like, what even, like I said before, like, what even is garage rock? The next band, according to their Wikipedia, garage rock does not show up in their genres. They are considered punk, post-hardcore, and hardcore. Wow, that's really funny, actually. They're both punk and post-punk and hardcore and post-hardcore, according to Wikipedia. That band is Wipers, and I'm going to play a song called D7 from their debut album, Is This Real? Wipers, the band led by frontman Greg Sage, who also has some good solo stuff, for a while had his own record label, cool guy, and big influence on MJ Lenderman. So yeah, let's play a Wipers song. And then I'm going to play a song by the Twisted Teens called Wild Connection from their album Blame the Clown. It's from this was released this year, 2026. I think I played Is It Real off of this album on a previous show. Yeah, I really like this album. They're also kind of maybe, I would probably more readily describe them as like punk rock, I think, but then one of the guys plays like steel pedal, I think. It's like two guy band, so it's like, it maybe even has like an alt country kind of thing to it. Anyways, I think it fits the bill. I would say the Twisted Teens album has a very garage rock, kind of that fuzzy sound, like also what you get on like the early like Strokes albums. So yeah, let's play these. No driving. No, you just don't drive to these. I don't know. Run. No. Yeah, just listen to them and like dance them or something. Go to see them in a concert. I feel like this kind of music does. They always, all the Wikipedias for all these bands, it's always like, well, they're known for like amazing, crazy, you know, these crazy concerts. So, you know, see them in concert. Okay, D7, Wipers, and then Wild Connection by Twisted Teens.

What a way to die, the Pleasure Seekers. And before that was Wild Connection by the Twisted Teens. And before that was D7 or Dimension 7 by Wipers. That last pick was another recommendation from Eric, another great song. I'm shocked to find that this is a band from the 1960s that is made up of three sisters, the Quattro Sisters, or I guess, yeah, comprised of sisters Susie, Patty, and Arlene Quattro, the daughters of jazz musician Art Quattro. That's unreal. It's a great song. Okay, let's keep it going and play. Okay, like I promised at the beginning, of course, there's going to be some kind of like alt country influence. So I'm going to play a song called Wake Me Up by State Champion from their album Fantasy Error, which I think is from, I want to say 2015. It is from 2015. And then I'm going to play Knockin' Live, the live version by MJ Lenderman and The Wind. Yeah, I love MJ Lenderman. And Eric, I am going to check out Johnny Thunder in the New York. Okay, I do know the New York Dolls. I have heard of that band. so I'll check them out. They're an influence on the Twisted Teens, I'm assuming. Twisted Teens are sick too. Like I've seen some of their, I actually really want to see them live. I've watched some like videos of their performances online. It seems like a good time. Okay, let's do it. Let's play Wake Me Up by State Champion and then Knockin' by MJ Lenderman. Two great songs. Here we go.

This is Knockin' Live Version by MJ Lenderman and The Wind. Before that was Wake Me Up by State Champion. I'm gonna just play one more song, play us out. I'm going with classic band The Strokes, classic garage rock, but now no longer. They're releasing a new album soon. I'm gonna play their newest single, Falling Out of Love. Very controversial for Strokes fans. A lot of auto-tune on this. Let me know what you think. Thanks for listening. Thank you, Eric, for listening. I'll see you all next week. Here's Falling Out of Love by The Strokes. This is KMFM 97.2. Eric, I know you're a Strokes fan, so I'm curious to hear what you think of this.

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0: Cam FM. Good evening, Cambridge. It's Von Snarkula here with a very special guest. Your artist's favourite artist, Shreya.
17: Hello, it's Shreya Estrella.
0: It's so good to be back in the studio. We've had a 2-week hiatus. Listen, it be like that sometimes.
17: Sometimes you just need to take a little bit of a break to have the creative juices flowing again.
0: Yes.
17: And I think that's what you did. And I really appreciate that. And I think Von Snark knows how to take a break.
0: Well, if there's one thing Von Snark can do, it's take a break. But we're back with a bang tonight. I'm so excited. It's a little different. We're doing an interactive, an arts club, if you will. It's child's play. It's connecting to earth. It's having no judgment about your artistic abilities and just doing it.
17: Guys, like my stomach just started rumbling and I just literally had like a full dinner. So I don't really know what that's about.
0: But... And they do say you should never create art on an empty stomach.
17: No,
0: so
17: I
0: hope you're all fed and watered.
17: Hopefully everyone is having dinner or has had dinner. But today, as Von Snark said, we're going to let our creative juices flow. Sometimes after a little bit of a break, you just need a little bit of free-form play.
0: Yes,
17: to
0: exactly.
17: Just get things going, you know? Like maybe you're stressed, maybe you're flopping, maybe you're slaying. But this is going to be...
0: Yeah, either way, put all out on the page.
17: Grab your supplies.
0: So in honor of that, while everyone gets set up, we don't care what the medium is tonight. You know, listen, is it pen and paper? Is it a wall and graffiti spray? is it a wall and a pen?
17: So don't vandalize your property, please. But...
0: But all in the name of art, though.
17: But all in the name of art, it's mixed media. It can even be literally like you just... I don't know, spreading water on your table and calling it
0: off.
17: Yeah,
0: true. That's actually totally fine. So while you get organized, the first song of the night is by a band called Free Love, who I've literally played like 1 million times on this show. I just love them so much. They're a Glasgow band. This is Playing as Punks, and it really inspired the theme for tonight. It's play and it's joy, and that's the show.
17: Yay! Get creative, everyone.
0: Okay, enjoy.

0: 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Thank you all so much for being here. You could be watching Euphoria tonight, and instead...
1: And you're not.
0: You're making art with us.
1: It's more about, guys, it's more about making your own art instead of consuming low-key sloppy art. And I'm going to say, like, Euphoria this season, and pretty much... every season since the first season has been giving sloppy art.
0: Yeah.
1: And you know what? Like, obviously we're hate watching it a little bit, but maybe love watching it a little bit. But also, I just think we just need to let Sam Levinson go, because I think he's very problematic as an artist.
0: Agreed.
1: Who steals other people's art, and that's not okay.
0: That's not okay. So today, the first prompt, I don't think you're in danger of stealing other people's art. This is a very unique prompt for the individual. We are going to do self-portraits, or if you're listening in with a group or with other people, draw someone else. But there is a catch. Do not let your pen or whatever medium, your paintbrush, off the page. So this is a line drawing exercise. I find it really helpful sometimes when I want to draw, but I'm just feeling a bit self-conscious about making bad art. And there's no such thing as bad art. Well, okay.
1: Okay, no, I think all art in the eye of the beholder is good art.
0: Yeah, agreed with that. So I would say in this instance, just let the pen do its thing.
1: Take you where it wants to take you.
0: Yeah.
1: It's just continuous. Don't let there be any breaks.
0: Yes.
1: And that's what it's
0: agreed.
1: About.
0: And please, if you feel inspired to send us your works of art, you can to the Instagram at Von Snark. Send
1: yes.
0: us the art that you've
1: we
0: been
1: need
0: making.
1: To hear your creative juices
0: we do.
1: Flowing. We
0: and send us requests for prompts if there's something you feel so inspired to do. But the first song we'll be playing is Break Free ESP. Just think about breaking free while you're doing this. And then Don't Delete the Kisses, Wolf Alice. An iconic...
1: We both love this song.
0: Yeah.
1: This is track. Like, genuinely, yeah. I love this song.
0: So let it all go. Draw some people. Draw yourself. And don't let the pen
1: leave the page. Go with the flow.
0: Yes.
1: Feel the emotions.
0: Okay, enjoy.

0: Welcome back, everybody. That was Break Free by ESP. Okay, I've listened to that song 500 times today.
1: I actually literally saw you when we were in the library today. I saw you searching up ESP on Spotify and queuing up all their songs. And I felt inspired and I added them to my, like, need to listen songs.
0: I'm so honored.
1: I was genuinely like, I mean, you were really into it. And I saw you on the artist page, like...
0: Yeah, one thing about Von Snark, like, they're going onto the artist page 100%.
1: Do you follow artists on Spotify?
0: But of course, of course. I have to keep up to date with what they're doing. I need to be listening to the new singles the day they drop.
1: New Music Friday.
0: New Music Friday. It's my favorite day of the week. Are you kidding me?
1: Well, I haven't unfollowed some artists that I've followed since I was, like, 12. No, I have not.
0: Oh.
1: So then on my New Music Friday, like, sometimes there will be like some random like Alex and Ciara remix that comes up on there and I'm like, you know, it was the vibe of the time, but certainly not anymore.
0: Okay. Well, yeah, it's nice. It's nostalgic. Hey,
1: it is.
0: That's all right.
1: I do love nostalgia.
0: I hope. Okay, we're just about to get a live reaction.
1: So what the fuck?
0: I'm so sorry to everyone for that heinous word that was just dropped.
1: That was not real,
0: guys. If I could go back in time and bleep that out, I would.
1: I would take it
0: back. It's only because...
1: Okay. I just had a little bit of a, like, visceral reaction to seeing what I'm seeing.
0: Okay, so there's no bad art, but there is, like, scary art that you didn't mean to make. And that's, like, what I've
1: what
0: just shown
1: What do you think
0: shown
1: of
0: shown
1: me? Okay. Guys, I want to say that the portrait that Mila... that Von Star... I just need a 5-second reset here.
0: No,
1: I just,
0: that's fine.
1: It's
0: that's
1: been,
0: fine.
1: I think, you know, everyone says art can evoke a lot of emotions for you. And the art that Von Snark has created, mind you, this is a partner portrait activity. You would think that the word portrait implies that there's some sort of resemblance.
0: Yeah, kind of maybe, real.
1: Maybe this is resemblance, but the portrait that Von Snark has drawn looks like a man. And I just feel like we need to chat about some things about the way you perceive me.
0: I'm sorry. It's been a tough week for me. Like, there's just been a lot of emotions going on, and I just honestly wasn't really in control of what was going on.
1: No,
0: on that page.
1: We have. I think sometimes when you're drawing faces, you don't really control the face that comes out. It's kind of just like whatever your heart feels.
0: And we will have another prompt on this later in the show, so don't think that we've
1: moved
0: on.
1: Don't think that we've moved
0: from
1: on
0: from faces.
1: Okay, but I think I really like the face. I don't know if it's my face, but I think
0: it's
1: split back to it so I can get a proper look, actually.
0: Yeah, and then we're going to need to move on to the next prompt, because unfortunately the audio listeners can't see what's happening.
1: No, and I think it's iconic. Okay, here's mine.
0: I mean, it's gorgeous. For the listeners, it's feeling very Coraline, but in like a beautiful kind of French and chic way.
1: I drew her eyes very, very big.
0: I wish my eyes were that big.
1: And I drew like little like rosy cheeks.
0: And
1: this is how I see you. You have like pretty little eyes.
0: Okay, so Sheree's drawn me in a very beautiful way and I've drawn something scary, but that's fine. Thank you everyone for sending in your portraits. We love to see them. The next prompt is moving away from drawing, but we will come back to drawing. This is inspired by a song by a band called Yard Act, experimental, lyric-driven song called The Trenchcoat Museum. Is it 8 minutes long? Yes.
1: Yes.
0: But this is, either we'll cut it or we'll just give
1: We're
0: you time to like really just like think about the prompt. So the prompt is, if you could have a museum about a niche object... Okay, what would it look like? What would the interactive elements of the museum be like? What would it feel? What would the actual museum building look like? You could draw in this.
1: Sensory elements.
0: Give us sensory, give us audio, give us visual.
1: It has to be all of the above.
0: Maybe you could even draw the curator. Who do you think is behind this?
1: Is it you
0: museum?
1: Or
0: is it
1: someone
0: you,
1: else?
0: Or is it a character?
1: Also, you have to name the museum and it can't just be like a boring blah name.
0: And write into us what this museum would be about. Like, we want to know. So this is The Trenchcoat Museum by Yard Act, and we'll be back to discuss.

0: And when I'm gone, I want all of my trench coats framed, and my knackered boots and dirty glasses tastefully arranged on the plinths in between. Cause when they get to the final exhibition that celebrates my good name, I want you to be on display too, cause all that really remains of me is you.
1: Here we go.

0: That was the Trenchcoat Museum by Yard Act. There's something about that song. I used to storm around to school listening to that song.
1: How did you discover the song?
0: I think through my dad, like all
1: Really?
0: kind of crazy music. Like, I don't know. Or also, they used to get played a lot on Radio 6 Music, of course, because they're like,
1: This song,
0: yeah, because it's
1: 8 minutes of trench coat.
0: okay, is it the least radio-friendly song of all time? Like, yes.
1: Yes.
0: But I think there's something so evocative about the idea of a trench coat museum.
1: I agree.
0: And the music video for the song is really good, and I think everyone should go and watch it. It's film, it's
1: I feel
0: cinema.
1: like it is literally, it brings out the Trenchcoat Museum to me feels like the most quintessential British thing there ever could be. Like the National
0: Yes.
1: Trust low-key needs to get on that because the trench coat, can you think of anything more British than a rainy day and a
0: With a
1: trench
0: trench coat
1: coat
0: button to the top.
1: marching along in your
0: I mean,
1: wellies?
0: come on.
1: Trench coat button to the
0: The top.
1: top.
0: Well, okay, send us in your ideas for your niche
1: Yay!
0: museum,
1: Send them
0: guys.
1: right now
0: We
1: and we'll
0: want to
1: read the best ones
0: know.
1: out.
0: We will read the best ones out for sure. But Shreya, maybe you could tell us a little bit about what your niche museum would be on.
1: Guys, I've been thinking about this for a little bit. It would be called the Everything's Blue Museum after Colors by Halsey. So this museum would be dedicated to the year of 2014 because this literally, I was 11 years old, but this year genuinely haunts me. I feel like it's my entire aesthetic inspiration. Like I wish I could just be 2014. Some things that this museum would have, it would have literally the entire museum would have the Rio de Janeiro filter in real life.
0: Love.
1: Like you'd be walking through Rio de Janeiro.
0: Yes.
1: There'd be little Tumblr exhibits of like the most iconic like Tumblr posts. Like obviously that like one picture of all those kids like leaning against the wall and they're like POV, the people who listened to the 1975. Like genuinely, there'd be Taylor Swift in 2014 before she became like weird and commercialized and like Doc Martens and I don't know graphic tees and the pink wall and the iPhone 4 and wired headphones and there'd be like you could pretend like you're in 2014 and dress up like it's a whole experience and you would just get to live the whole thing. What
0: Wait,
1: about
0: I
1: you?
0: love it. That's such a trip down memory lane. I was never in the Halsey like 2014 Tumblr aesthetic, but like I know people that were, and I imagine it, and I feel like if I wanted to transport myself there, that's where I would go to, of
1: That was
0: course.
1: me. I literally, you know, the listeners know I love the 1975, and my parents never really let me wear my Doc Martens because they said it made me look too grungy, and they did not like that, and they said it was inappropriate for school. So this is like me reclaiming what could have
0: Okay.
1: been, I
0: Yeah, I
1: think.
0: love that. Well, mine would definitely be on the moka pot. I did think, should I do a wired headphones experience? But then I'm like, how would I realistically do that? I feel that the moka pot is very transformative. For me, I have a love-hate relationship with the moka pot, which, if you don't know, is like a special coffee pot that you brew special coffee, like not. Is it like like powdered coffee
1: Yeah,
0: straight
1: instant
0: through?
1: coffee, yeah.
0: Yeah. And it's like super strong. So the feeling that I get is extreme elation followed by extreme
1: Extreme
0: anxiety,
1: crash.
0: crash,
1: Heart pounding out of your heart.
0: yeah, like the fear that I've never had before. And I think this museum would really take you
1: Bring
0: through
1: it to
0: that. Like you
1: life.
0: would maybe step foot into the museum and like, you know, a kind of hipster barista would like pour you a special moka
1: Mocha
0: pot.
1: pot
0: And then
1: coffee.
0: as you're like going through the museum, you're experiencing in real time the epic highs and lows of a moka
1: Of a
0: pot.
1: moka pot coffee, the
0: Yeah.
1: elation, the
0: The elation.
1: desperation, your
0: Yeah.
1: hands are shaking by the end of
0: It is
1: it.
0: a ritual. The moka pot is it's an
1: It is.
0: extensive routine. It takes me 10 minutes in the morning.
1: I know. It's so sweet. I think it's so like I think it's so lived in and chic. Like
0: Yeah.
1: I think it's chic in the way of like you're just like outdoors and you could just like you could if you wanted to heat it over an open fire and just drink your
0: Yes.
1: coffee out in the
0: The
1: woods.
0: smell of the
1: The
0: moka pot.
1: smell. Guys, I hate black coffee, okay? Like my boyfriend loves black coffee and he's always using his mocha pot to make it. And the smell always gets me and I'm like, God, I just want, can I just have one sip? And then he'll give it to me and I'll be like, that tastes like battery acid, get that away from me. And it's such a trip because I wish I could get behind it. Like I feel like it would complete my aesthetic
0: Yeah.
1: in the way that it completes yours.
0: That
1: I
0: is
1: think it's
0: just too
1: perfect. I just
0: kind.
1: love it. Guys, send in your museums. Otherwise, we're gonna start making some up.
0: Yeah.
1: We were talking about a camp museum
0: We
1: for
0: were talking about a
1: Bonsnark.
0: camp museum. I don't know really what that would look like because camp is more of like A feeling.
1: You or have to like look camp in the eye.
0: But famously. I mean, famously. But maybe we'll just move on. We're doing a little break. We're halfway through the show. You know, it's been a time. The reason we're doing this arts theme is just to kind of be more grounded, be more present. It's for people that are students, it's exam season. It's a bit stressful. So this is an excuse to just unwind.
1: Detox.
0: So before we do our dance break to Party For You by Charlie XCX, we just thought we would talk about how we're feeling now.
1: Yeah. Von Stark, do you want to go first? How's these last few weeks been for you?
0: They've been up and down for me. Last week I was in the trenches, unfortunately, but I'm back. I think I just need a couple of days to just like let myself just be really emotionally volatile.
1: Yeah.
0: And now we're back. We're on the up. You know, music is really a good thing for me because it actually puts me in such a good headspace. And having a show, a radio show like this is so nice.
1: Yeah.
0: It's a good excuse to...
1: I feel like you're not mentioning the other musical and creative hobby that you've picked up recently.
0: Oh, is this the violin?
1: Yes.
0: No, Von Snark is back on the violin.
1: We have to talk about this.
0: It's been 4 years.
1: It's iconic.
0: Okay, it's a bit scratchy. But that's fine. I'm not really doing it for other people. No. It's a solo endeavor at the moment.
1: And there's no such thing as bad art. And it's going to get good.
0: No such thing as bad violin.
1: No.
0: I'll just let you sit with that.
1: I think that's perfect. Me and Von Snark might be joining an orchestra soon. So stay tuned for that.
0: Watch out.
1: The girls better watch out.
0: Mm-hmm. Yeah. How have you been feeling?
1: It's been up and down. I think me and you, we're always on the same like emotional wavelength, I feel.
0: Agreed. We're very in sync.
1: I feel like last week was a bit of a up and down. Like, I feel like I've been stressed about my dissertation.
0: Yeah.
1: I went on a very therapeutic solo bike ride, got drenched in the rain, cried. I just had to feel it all out. I came back feeling a lot better, a lot more emotionally centered. And now, ever since then, I feel like I've kind of gotten together and been on the up, and I'm just feeling more centered. So
0: yeah,
1: I'm ready.
0: Okay.
1: Ready to take on the world.
0: Love. Well, on that note, here is Party For You, Charlie XCX. A little dance break, if you will.

0: Welcome back, everybody. That was Party On You, Charlie XCX.
1: We love the song.
0: We love that song. But the dance break is over and the hard work is beginning again, guys. Yeah. It's time. I would say this is one of the most difficult experimental prompts, but like, just let the music guide you. This is drawing a mood, or you can just let the song like just take over.
1: Take you where you want to take it.
0: I would say probably if you have access to color, use some color. Why not experiment a little bit with this? What would you say the mood of this song is?
1: I'd say ethereal.
0: Ethereal.
1: If I had to describe it in one word. Just honestly, feel your feels. Draw how you're feeling. Draw your mood. Draw how the song makes you feel.
0: Yeah.
1: Draw, if you have synesthesia, then just draw what you see.
0: Draw the color.
1: Yeah, when you hear the song. Yeah. That's kind of the vibe of this activity right now.
0: Well, this is, of course, it couldn't be anyone else other than the Cocteau Twins.
1: Yay!
0: And it is Cherry Colored Funk.
1: Perfect.
0: Enjoy.

0: That was Cherry Coloured Funk, Cocteau Twins. Yeah, you know
1: Yay!
0: what? Sometimes you do gotta pretend you have synesthesia just to,
1: Yeah.
0: you know, let the creative juices flow, and that's okay.
1: I read this book called Mango Shaped Space when I was in elementary school, and it's about this person with synesthesia. And after I read it, I genuinely tried to convince myself that I had it to see, like, if I could just make it happen for myself, but I couldn't. But you can just imagine it. Like, low-key, everyone has an imagination,
0: Yeah.
1: and you can be anything you want to be.
0: It's true. For the listeners, I drew okay, it does look like a tornado, but in my head it was like a spinning top in
1: It's
0: the
1: a rainbow
0: it's a
1: tornado.
0: rainbow spinning
1: I love
0: top. It's
1: it.
0: like blue red, like the album cover. Spinning
1: Yay!
0: top in the sky with some clouds around it.
1: Aww. I drew kind of, it's almost, I imagined it as a solar flare. So there's
0: Love.
1: a kind of orangey red core, and then there's red and yellow and orange and pink petals coming outward. And then there's also little blue spots in the middle of my solar flare to represent just like, you know, sometimes you have like inner little pieces of darkness or inner little holes in you, and they kind of sometimes flare outward, but in the end, you just have so much light coming from within. And I feel
0: Oh,
1: like that's what this song feels like. It's just
0: it's
1: so much
0: true.
1: light like bursting outward. And I feel like both of us had that theme of
0: Yeah.
1: kind of just like
0: Energy.
1: energy.
0: Yeah. Well, write in to us at camfm.co.uk/player. Let us know what you were inspired to
1: We
0: draw.
1: want
0: We
1: to
0: want to
1: know
0: know.
1: how you feel.
0: The next one is a bit less, what's the word? Yeah,
1: Abstract.
0: abstract for sure. This is okay. The song, a little crazy, guys. But you know, I've been into kind of electronic music with a bass guitar vibe that just like
1: Yeah.
0: goes on and on and on, and then you can
1: Ten
0: sway to.
1: minute songs. Me and Von Snark were prepping for this show today, and every song that was played, I was swinging myself back and forth.
0: Yeah.
1: So
0: This is
1: honestly, when
0: that.
1: you're listening to the song, also make sure to be kind of swinging
0: Swinging.
1: yourself like a pendulum. That's
0: For
1: the
0: sure.
1: vibe.
0: So the theme is okay, in this song, draw as many facial expressions as possible. Think about eyebrow placement. Think about the way the mouth is. Think about how high up or down the ears are on the face, the wrinkles, the lines.
1: Draw as many faces as you can, guys. Think
0: Yeah.
1: of every single face you've ever seen. Think of faces you've never
0: Yeah,
1: seen.
0: think about disgust, think about rage, think about happiness, or like, you know, thinking about being coy or,
1: Oh,
0: oh, a
1: coy.
0: little coy. Yeah,
1: Okay.
0: why not just throw it all in there?
1: Everything.
0: Okay, so this song is Les Alpes by Floating Points, and we'll just go for as long as we feel like, you know,
1: Yeah.
0: we want to. So
1: Just
0: just
1: draw.
0: let yourself go.
1: Like, draw until you run out of faces to draw, I
0: Yeah,
1: guess.
0: agreed. Okay, on we go.

0: Guys, I lied, and that song was actually only 4 minutes long. But in my mind, because it's just the same thing over and over again,
1: it feels long.
0: It does feel like 8 minutes. But
1: it could loop for 8 minutes.
0: It could loop for 8 minutes, and I'd actually probably be fine with that, to be honest.
1: Very fun.
0: Yeah. Okay, so I hope everyone, you know, like managed to draw some facial expressions.
1: Let us know. I mean, I feel like this has been my, like, class activity since I was really young.
0: Yeah,
1: like,
0: I love a face.
1: I can never focus in class, so I'll just be drawing, doodling random faces in OneNote with my Surface Pen.
0: Yes.
1: Today, the faces were not... A lot of the faces I drew were kind of, like, confused.
0: Yeah, maybe that's just an expression of the inner thoughts that are happening right now.
1: Yeah, just some inner turmoil that's coming out on the page.
0: That we're processing in real time with everyone on Von Snark. Yeah.
1: This is community.
0: This is community. Yeah, that's what Von Snark is all about. Thank you so much for tuning in, guys. We have got time for one more prompt.
1: Yay!
0: We're coming to the end. The last 10 minutes of the show, we've got an important breathing exercise at the end. But this next prompt is going to be turning an object into a character. So whatever object you see in the room that calls your fancy, pick it, turn it into something that's real. Maybe you've got a backstory that you think, you know, what's it thinking? What's it feeling? Include all of that. Why not?
1: Give it a life.
0: Give it a life.
1: If you're feeling uninspired, choose the first object that your eyes lays upon. Like, close your eyes for 2 seconds and open it.
0: Yeah.
1: And then you have to choose that object and write a little story for it. And that's the assignment.
0: Okay. So this is set to Harry Styles' Carla song. I'm just obsessed with this song.
1: You do love the song.
0: I do love
1: the song. And I feel like we needed to honor that for you today.
0: Yeah, and thank you. We're making space for Carla's song.
1: We're making space for Carla's song today.
0: Okay, here you go.

0: Well, we've come to the end of tonight's show, everybody. Thank you so much for listening and for drawing along and for sending in your drawings and your prompts. And I hope this has inspired you to realize that you can do art, whether it's bad or good. And it's actually good for your mental health.
1: It is. Thanks for joining us, guys. I hope you guys found the light within and found some new creative juices to keep you going for the rest of the week.
0: And thank you very much to special guest Shreya, your favorite artist, iconically.
1: Guys, you know it's my favorite thing to do on a Monday evening.
0: This has been Von Snark. You can follow me at Von Snark on Instagram. I will link all of the music that we listen to and maybe the prompts as well. I feel like that could be nice.
1: And send in what you drew to us.
0: We want to know, to the Instagram at Von Snark. The last song is just a nice slow song. We're going to do, me and Shreya personally are going to be doing some breathing to it.
1: Yeah.
0: You can do some stretching or you could carry on drawing whatever you've been doing.
1: Yeah. Meditate. Do what feels best for you, but really just feel how you're feeling and take a moment to just thank yourself for showing up today.
0: Yeah, this is one of Shreya's favorites. It is. Do you want to introduce?
1: Yeah, guys, I love this song. Love is a Wild Thing by Kacey Musgraves.
0: Yay!
1: We hope you have a great rest of your evening.
0: Bonne nuit!
1: Bonne nuit!

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19: The Big

films to like to like you know you have a TBR list or to watch list, I've got like a to listen list. That's probably very normal. But yeah, I finally got around to like listening through some of it. Like it properly having heard like one of her other songs, like Hey, Who Really Cares? And this was so striking to me. So I thought I'd kind of start with a like kind of some songs relating to that. And then the latter half will have a slightly different vibe. But it really reminds me of Adrienne Lenker, at least that song, which I've got later tonight. But yeah, quite a long introduction. Welcome to back to another week of Red Eye. I feel it feels weird being back. I feel like my schedule this week, or maybe like schedule this time, or maybe this time generally feels a bit like chaotic. Initially, I don't know. It feels like I'm doing my first show, but this is my third, and I had to take some time off last week. Sorry about that. I couldn't reschedule, unfortunately. But now we're back. Back to normal now. Hopefully, I won't skip any more shows, or if I have to change a day, I'll like reschedule it. But it's good to be back. Up next is between A and B, some more ambient-y stuff. Kind of, yeah, by Daisuke Miyatani. Something chill for tonight.

And this is Mostly Chimes by Adrian Lenker, I think. Just really suitable for the kind of rainy mood, like rainy, moody atmosphere we're getting recently in Cambridge. I don't know what it's like been like for you guys, but yeah. So here is Mostly Chimes.

You're listening to the final chimes in Adrian Lenker's Mostly Chimes, which is, I believe is a special release in conjunction with songs, the album or EP. The album's called Instrumentals. I actually have that on cassette. The song before that was Between A and B by Daisuke Miyatani. Thank you for the person who sent me a message on the website telling me very peaceful and transportive with the cutest bear emoji you've seen. And thank you. I hope you liked it. I know I did. And I just feel like it's the kind of right feeling for the day. It's been very cold and rainy for me, so something about, like, hopefully I've curated a good selection of songs corresponding to that feeling tonight, but like less miserable but just more peaceful and meditative. Especially I think in the latter half, but okay, you know me, you know I like my long, like 10 minute plus songs. If you're a listener of Red Eye, you know that. But that is the longest song I'll have tonight. And I've got a nice mix of like ambient and like song tracks. So there's a little something for everybody today. And I know one person listening, who's hopefully listening anyway, will really like this one. He's requested it multiple times before. You know who you are. This is Here Before by Vashti Bunyan.

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That was Here Before by Vashti Bunyan on Red Eye, Cam FM 97.2. Any requests? I remind you, please let me know via the online message box, camfm.co.uk/player. Otherwise, back on schedule, I have Spring Frost by Roger Eno, Brian Eno. I think I love the kind of sounds in this. It's the same as the song before, the kind of, I don't know, but it's like the xylophone, the kind of like cascading element to it that I find so beautiful in that song. And also the first song I played, Chimacum Rain, even though I don't remember hearing xylophone in that, but that kind of cascading is so like beautiful and enveloping. Anyway, this is Spring Frost by Roger and Brian Eno.

That was Spring Frost by Roger and Brian Eno. And this song always reminds me of Cocoon by Björk. So naturally I got her on next. Sorry, hang on a minute. Okay, yeah, here we go. Cocoon by Björk.

That was Immortality by Anna Roxanne. I accidentally missed a song that I was meant to play. I had on my what is it, list, after Cocoon. That's my bad. I was figuring out why I only had 10 minutes left of songs at 45 minutes. Yeah, so I'm gonna play that now. It kind of soundscape I was building is kind of damaged now, but whatever, I don't think anyone else is thinking about it too much apart from me. And if you're really interested in hearing it in the order I originally intended it to be, I will be uploading a link to the playlist on my Instagram story. So feel free to follow me if you don't already at RedEye_CamFM on Instagram. Yeah, that's my bad. But of course, let's just move on from that. This song is by this fictional artist called Lily Chouchou, made for the movie All About Lily Chouchou, which I think most people have heard of by now. I think it had blew up on social media, for better or for worse, several years ago now, but I remember it happening. And yeah, I don't know, I just love this album. The movie is very heartbreaking, just very angsty. I think I was gonna say one of the first films shot digitally, but I think that's just nonsense. I'm not sure if that's legit. But yeah, by Shinji Iwai, I believe. Again, this is all off the top of my head. Oh my gosh, I should start getting into a script again, honestly. But yeah, this song is my favorite off that album. It's so beautiful. And it's sung and actually in Okinawan dialect. So yeah, if you haven't listened to this before, you're really in for a treat. This is Arabesque by Didi Shushu.

That was Arabesque by the artist of by the artist Didi Chuchu from the film All About Didi Chuchu. Yeah, I love that. It's beautiful. The instrumentals are probably one of my favorites out of any song. It's completely evergreen. But back on track, I have two songs queued into each other, The End, and then Funeral Procession on the Seashore by Ichigo Aoba. The second song has a Japanese title, which I don't know how to read. I only know the translation, but if you're interested, again, it will be posted on my story, the link to the playlist, and otherwise, it's the last song off the album, QP.

You've just been listening to The End by Ichiko Alba and Funeral Procession at the Seashore, also by the same artist. Okay, I know the song, the show's technically ending now, but, I'm going over, but there's no one on after me, so I thought I should just say, like, I'm sorry. I realized there was a problem with the email, mail. I haven't been receiving messages. I'm very sorry. I restarted the app. I see it now. I see just two. So, yeah, nonetheless, I'm very sorry that I didn't mean to ignore them. They just weren't working, but I'll make sure, like, to keep a better eye on it in the future. Thank you for, Thank you. Why did I say, thank you to my boyfriend for letting me know. But I'll just read them out quickly. Hey Liv, an amazing show today. I have, Mum, I can't feel my hand anymore. It's alright, sleep still. In quotes, as a recommendation, I'm assuming. Good night. Good night to you too. I hope this has helped you calm down. I'm sorry if I stressed you out a bit about this, like, email thing. I actually listened to it, a bit of it, whilst I was playing that last song, and that reminds me of another song, so I'm gonna play it, I promise, on the My Next Show, so you're gonna have to tune in next week to see it, wink wink, but I do have, like, a song I wanted to play after that. I think it kind of fits it, reminds me of it, so I wanna, like, reply with the song, essentially, so I think it's better if we play it in the next one. And then the other one came 5 minutes, Eyes Thoroughly Redded, Time for Eye Drops. You know what, yeah. That's what I like to hear. I'm glad. Yeah. Perfect. Okay. This is a bit abrupt. I'm in a bit of a rush. I'm sorry. I do have, like, yeah. I feel kind of random going on to, like, just tuning into play out now. So I'm just gonna do an outro with one short song quickly. But it's been a real pleasure. Thank you for tuning in to Red Eye. Cam FM 97.2. Yeah, I'll see you guys next week. I hope you have a good week. Yeah, take care, guys. Good night. Oh, and this is Moo by Seapool. I really desperately wanted to play this. I think it just ties everything together. It's a lovely piano track. Here you go. Bye bye.

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See you at the bar, you was hardly talking. That's when I knew that your heart was scarring. Friends to lovers need a part to star in. Like, wait, babe, let me

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navigating my way through eyes that I do not recognize, no. 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